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8: 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Sa aming patuloy na pagsasahing papawid, asahan ang aming walang humpay na paglilingkod Lunes hanggang Linggo. 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
9: 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Yan po ang hatid namin dito lamang sa Sports Radio's Star of Yesteryears.
2: I know that this moment represents something much bigger than myself. While my name may be on this award, this also belongs to the entire para-sports community, an affirmation that para-athletes have a rightful place in spaces such as this. Tonight, I remember the pioneers and advocates who came before me, whose names were never recorded and may have already been forgotten. Having grown up in an institution for children with disabilities, I knew many of them. Their sacrifices helped build the foundation upon which para-athletes like me were able to stand on. Para sa inyo din po ito. I also offer my heartfelt thanks to my former coaches, mentors, teammates, sports leaders, the media, my family and friends, and everyone who believed in me throughout this journey. Your support carried me through victories and defeats, and I share this with all of you. To the athletes of today and tomorrow, dream bigger than your circumstances. Dream bigger than the limitations others may place upon you. Work hard, stay humble, and continue pushing the boundaries of what is possible. I may be the first para-athlete to receive this distinction, but I am certain I will not be the last. I look forward to the day when many more para-athletes stand on this stage and are celebrated too because they too achieve excellence. To the Philippine Sports Committee and the Hall of Fame Committee, thank you for the extraordinary privilege. Maraming salamat po. Mabuhay ang atletang Pilipino at mabuhay ang Pilipinas.
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9: 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Samantala, kinilala din si Bea Lucero Luillier. Siya po ay isang Olympian mula sa sport ng Taekwondo, multi SEA Games gold medalist sa larangan ng gymnastics.
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10: For gymnastics, and then moving on to Taekwondo, win a bronze medal 1992 Barcelona Olympics.
11: Again, we'd like to call on Chairman Pato and Senator Bongo, who's still around. Bea will receive a 500,000 peso check and a special gift from Senator Bongo.
10: May we also ask Sir Rafi Adulier, John Henry Dulier, to join us here on stage. John Henry.
11: What a moment.
10: Congratulations, Bea Lucero Luillier, a two-sport awardee, now a Philippine Sports Hall of Famer.
11: Okay, and now can we ask a few words from Bea?
12: Good evening, everyone. Standing here tonight, I find myself reflecting on a journey that started a very long time ago. I first wore the Philippine flag on my chest when I was 8 years old. Then on my 9th birthday, I competed in my first Southeast Asian Games in 1981 in Manila, representing the Philippines on the day I turned 9 years old.

0: plantings are not made under the bright lights of the stadium. They are made in the dark, during the grueling, lonely hours of training, when no one is watching. Second, protecting mental resilience. In modern sports, an athlete's toughest opponent isn't across the net. It is between their own ears. True resilience is the discipline to execute a game plan despite immense pressure. Finally, never forgetting who they play for. When the exhaustion sets in, our athletes must always remember the power of the flag on their chest. Filipino athletes possess a unique weapon, puso. Let us continue to fuel that collective spirit. Now, athletes, stand here alone. I want to extend my deepest gratitude to the Philippine Tennis Association and John Henry Lillier. Your unwavering belief and dedicated support during the years I was playing and representing the Philippines made all the difference. Thank you for always standing behind our coaches and players. To my wife, Jen, and my family, thank you for being my rock through every single mile of this journey. This honor belongs to you. To the Hall of Fame, thank you for this recognition. My playing days may be over, but through Tennis Mechanics Academy, my commitment to coaching, shaping, and training the next generations of Filipino champions has only begun. Para sa pamilya, para sa atleting Filipino, at higit sa lahat, para sa bayan. Maraming salamat po at mabahan at matulay ang Pilipinas.
1: Mabuhay ka, Tenzin Mabigit!
2: 8 a.m. where sports is great and up to date.
1: Sports Hall of Fame enshrining Eduardo Pacheco.
3: Presented by San Diego Junior. The post-human award

0: Kenya, Mr. John Gutierrez, President of the PFF, is also going to join us on stage. And Ricky Vargas.
1: The President of the Samahan Basketball of the Philippines, Mr. Ricky Vargas, is also here with us. In memory of the late Eddie Pacheco, we will always remember him.
2: Of the sporting community, friends, and family, in behalf of the Pacheco family, it is a profound gratitude and with humility that we accept his induction into the Philippine Sports Hall of Fame for Eduardo Aguirre Pacheco. If he was standing here, he would probably be a little uncomfortable with the attention. He was a simple man and wasn't fond of spotlight or fanfare. He was a competitor, a teammate, and above all, a proud Filipino. He believed that representing the country was the highest honor an athlete could receive. What made his story remarkable was not simply that he excelled in one sport, but in that too, and reached the highest level in both. He proudly represented the Philippines in football at the 1954 Asian Games, and later represented our nation in basketball at the 1960 Rome Olympics. He was also a member of the legendary Philippine basketball team that

0: captured gold medal at the 1962 Asian Games, I believe. One of the greatest achievements in our country's sporting history. In an era before modern facilities, lucrative contracts, and widespread recognition, athletes competed for one reason above all else: love of country. We belong to that generation who trained, sacrificed, and competed not for personal gain, but for the honor of wearing Philippine colors and hearing the name of our nation announced before the world. Tonight's honor is especially meaningful because it recognizes a lifetime devoted to excellence, sportsmanship, and service to Philippine sports. It ensures that future generations will know the story of a man who proved that talent, discipline, and determination can transcend any boundary, even the boundary between two different sports. We also recognize the teammates, coaches, administrators, and family members who were part of his journey. Every victory is shared, every sacrifice supported, and every dream carried by many hands. To the Philippine Sports Commission and the Selection Committee, thank you for preserving the stories of our sporting heroes and for ensuring that their contributions will never be forgotten. The Philippine Sports Hall of Fame is more than a collection of names. It is a testament to the enduring spirit of Filipino excellence. Eddie Pacheco may no longer be with us today, but his legacy lives on in every athlete who dares to dream, in every Filipino who proudly wears the Philippine flag on their uniform, and in every young person who dreams that greatness is achieved through hard work, humility, and love of country. My dad's love for sports went beyond recreation. Sports became his passion, his drive, his achievement, not for himself, for family, for country, for buildings.
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3: From Chairman Chris Vargas of the Amateur Boxing Association of the Philippines.
1: There he is!
3: Onyo, congratulations sa iyo.
1: Congratulations. Who can forget this guy? Oh, Marcos Manalo is here, our president of our boxing association.
3: Hindi na pala Amateur Boxing Association, it's now the Alliance. Association of Boxing Alliance of the Philippines, and the president and the chairman are here with us. Onyo Velasco, certainly a living legend in the sport of Philippine boxing.
1: Mabuhay ka, Onyo!
4: Ito po yung ano, ito po yung pinakatakutan po lagi. 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
1: And we'd like to call on Terry Capistrano, the president of Matapa, to join us on stage.

0: ilan po yung Valdemar Trophy yung may bibigay sa atin ng Chinese, or also 500,000 pesos from the Philippine Sports Commission.
1: Is she one here? Okay, we'd like to call up the wife of Isidro. And his whole family, please join us on stage for a photo. I'm getting this.
0: And his silver in the 1986 Asian Games.
2: Magandang gabi po sa inyo lahat. 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
1: The great Isidro del Prado. 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Chairman, that's a challenge for our new
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0: Whom we have looked up to for many, many years. Literally.
1: That's true.
0: This Mr. Basketball is someone who has called the name for himself a reputation of integrity, of excellence, not only in the Philippine Basketball Association, but also internationally. His name is
1: El Presidente Ramon Fernandez.
0: He's joined by his wife, Kyla. And we also call on the president of the Sabahan Basketball de Pilipinas, Mr. Rudy Vargas, our chairman, Don Ramon.
1: Okay, Mr. Fernandez will receive a check from the PSC, 500K, and also a gift from Senator Bongo. And of course, that beautiful trophy, the Hall of Fame trophy.
0: Congratulations, Presidente, who also served as a commissioner of the Philippine Sports Commission. So these are very friendly and familiar grounds for El Presidente.
4: Good evening, everyone. Good evening, Senator Bongo. I am the BA Ganimo. First of all, my heartfelt gratitude to the Philippine Sports Commission led by Chairman Ato Gregorio. Although he's not here, but also the Philippine Olympic Committee, headed by President Abraham Bumble Tolentino, the Philippine Sports Hall of Fame Selection Committee, and everyone who deemed me worthy of this extraordinary honor. To be enshrined in Philippine Sports Hall of Fame is something I never imagined. Since I picked up my first basketball as a young boy from Asin, Southern Leyte, caring nothing more than a dream and love for the game. For any athlete, this is the summit. To stand here tonight among the greatest names is both humbling and deeply meaningful. This recognition is not simply about championships, trophies, records, or awards. It is not simply about championships, trophies, records, and awards. It is a reminder that the years of hard work, sacrifice, and discipline, perseverance, and service to the game truly matter. No athlete reaches this stage alone. I share this honor with the coaches who guided me, the teammates who battled beside me, the opponents who challenged me, the fans who supported me, and the many friends and family members who stood by me throughout my journey, especially our friends from the media. Most especially, I dedicate this recognition to my wife, Carla, my number one supporter, who is here with me tonight. Thank you for your unwavering love, encouragement, and faith in me. Whatever legacy I leave behind has become richer and more meaningful because you have shared your life and the rest of this journey with me. To the young athletes of today, allow me to leave you with a simple message. Talent may open the door, but character, discipline, humility, and consistency will determine how far you go. Respect the game. Respect the people who help you. Never stop learning and never take shortcuts. Excellence is not built in one great performance. If there's anything that I learned, it is that a young provinciano can dream big, work hard, honor God, stay the course, and make it. Over the years, basketball gave me more than I ever dreamed of. It gave me the privilege of wearing numbers 10 and 19. It gave me championships, lifelong friendships, and names that fans generously bestowed upon me. The franchise, El Presidente, Don Ramon. But as meaningful as those honors are, the greatest gift basketball gave me was the opportunity to inspire others and serve the Filipino people through sports. Today, I accept this honor with grateful heart. Tomorrow, I can happily return home to Cebu play a little golf, cast a little fishing line, tend to the farm, and enjoy life. But the game gave me far more than can return. Yet, my journey in sports does not end here. I will continue supporting and advocating for the development of young Filipino athletes, because the true legacy of sports is not measured by the trophies we win, but by the lives we inspire. Is not measured by trophies win, but by the lives rather we inspire. A Provinciano made it. From the bottom of my heart, thank you for allowing me to be part of Philippine sports history. Daghang salamat, Pilipinas. Mabuhay ang atletang Pilipino. Mabuhay tayong lahat.
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5: Iyong napakinggan ng mga tinig ng ating ikalimang batch ng mga inductees to the Philippine Sports Hall of Fame. Isa rin sa mga bumati sa ating mga sports icons ay walang iba kundi si First Lady Liza Araneta Marcos. Papakinggan at papanoorin natin ang nasabing pagbati.
6: Please welcome Honorable Liza Araneta Marcos. I would like to extend my warmest greetings to the Philippine Sports Commission on the occasion of the 5th Philippine Sports Hall of Fame enshrinement ceremony. This meaningful occasion honors the remarkable achievements and human legacy of our Filipino athletes, coaches, and trainers, whose excellence, dedication, and perseverance continue to bring pride and inspiration to our nation. I commend the PSC for its steadfast commitment to promoting excellence in sports and for continuously inspiring Filipinos to pursue their dreams with discipline, passion, and patriotism. My heartfelt congratulations as well to distinguished individuals who will be honored today for their exemplary performance and for showing the best of the Filipino spirit. You elevated the Philippines on the global stage because of your outstanding contributions to sports. I hope this celebration continues to inspire unity, excellence, and national pride among all Filipinos. Again, congratulations at mabuhay kayong lahat. Maraming salamat po sa inyong lahat. Huwag natin halimutan, sama-sama tayo pababuli para sa bagong Filipinos.
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5: Maraming salamat at mabuhay sa limas o fifth batch of enshrinees to the Philippine Sports Hall of Fame. Adeline Dumapong mula sa Para Sports, Bea Lucero mula sa Taekwondo at Gymnastics, Ramon Fernandez mula sa Basketball, Eddie Pacheco mula sa Basketball at Football, Mansueto Onyok Velasco mula sa sport ng boxing, Cecil Mamiit mula sa sport ng tennis. 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
3: Bagong Pilipinas, para sa bawat Pilipino.
8: 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And the transformation of our economy, of governance, of society.
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15: Good news para sa ating mga senior citizens na binibisyaryo ng DSWD Social Pension.
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18: Magandang araw si Dingdong po ito. 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
4: Philippine Standard Time, it's 8:56 AM. Good morning, and here is the news. President Ferdinand R. Marcos Jr. has ordered authorities to conduct an in-depth probe while strengthening security measures, especially in schools, following the shooting in Tacloban City. The president is saddened by the incident that two teens killed 3 of their schoolmates and injured 13 others. 2 of the reported perpetrators were minors are now in custody. Meantime, the Council for the Welfare of the Children strongly condemned for all forms of violence involving children expressed grave concern over the incidents related to the school violence. The council is pushing for strengthened safety and child protection measures. In news overseas, the United States has partially lifted sanctions on Iranian oil exports following encouraging talks over ending their conflict. CNN report says the U.S. Treasury issued a 60-day sanction waiver on Monday, paving the way for a production, delivery, and sale of Iranian oil to the U.S. The move came amid this positive reports from mediators and the U.S. Vice President regarding talks in Switzerland between Washington and Tehran aimed at establishing the full peace deal. There was no immediate response from Iranian government officials. Oil prices continued their recent decline upon the news of waiver, with Brent crude dropping over 3.5% to 77.7 per barrel. Philippine Standard Time, it's 8:58 in the morning. Matinyo na Sports Radio para sa mga pinakabagong balita tungkol sa larangan ng sports. Ilocos City Palace, aras sa magandang umaga sa inyong lahat.
5: Time to celebrate kulturang Pinoy, tradisyon, musika, sining, literatura at iba pa. Anything and everything fun and Filipino. Ito ang Pinoy Kultura.
6: Nowadays, to see something, all you need are a few keystrokes and you got it. 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And of course, the treasured works of legendary artists like the Spolarium and the Parisian Life by Juan Luna, La Iglesia contra el Estado ni Felix Hidalgo, The Filipino Struggles Through History ni Botong Francisco, Mga Manok and Farmers, both by Vicente Manansala, and so many more. 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
3: 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Sa aming patuloy na pagsasahim papawid, asahan ang aming walang humpay na paglilingkod Lunes hanggang Linggo. Sa airwaves man or online, ilalapit sa inyo ang mga sports balita sa loob at labas ng bansa. Interview kay Idol, resulta ng paborito mong laro, paglilinaw sa mga issue at marami pang iba. 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Dahil maparadyo man o social media, sa Sports Radio, kasali ka. 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
12: Have our, a week or two after the conclusion of the NBA season through the NBA Finals, na kung saan nga nagbagi nga po ang New York Knickerbockers over the San Antonio Spurs, and we have none other than one of our trusted friends and of course analyst sa larangan po ng NBA basketball and also a promoter of and enthusiast of fantasy basketball, none other than Fantasy Basketball PH podcaster, the Papi Roy. Boss Papi, magandang hapon and thank you very much sir for taking our call sir for this afternoon.
13: Good afternoon Sir Aaron. It's been a while. It's been a dramatic end of the season para sa San Antonio Spurs. Pero it's nice to be back dito sa Sports Radio show mo Sir Aaron.
12: Yes, so thank you very much and of course very happy po na makasama namin kayo. Well, before we go to our first question, two things. Number one, we commiserate with your team. They play great. At least serving it on a neutral standpoint, and I know it's painful, but at the second, number two, I thought that they've achieved well given of their youth and inexperience, and while naniniwala ako kay Wemby na mahirap makarating sa finals at it's not really guaranteed, there's a part of me na maybe this time they can make another run a year or two before they make any other changes. And siguro, we'll focus dahil masyado nang focus ang lahat ng mga colleagues natin sa reigning champions. Let's focus on the San Antonio Spurs. I don't think, at least for me personally, they need to change things. They can run it back and make a year or two run for the Western Conference Championship or even the NBA Championship. From your perspective, Boss Papi, as a Spurs fan.
13: Of course, actually, nung previous interview nga natin, no, nabanggit ko, nalimutan ata ng majority, ang San Antonio Spurs were the underdogs. Just because of, alam nyo, hype ng narrative, ng news, which is, naman, which was nice. Kasi small market naman talaga ang San Antonio. So for us to really get this spotlight, it was a pleasure ever since the Big Three and then yung Kawhi Leonard na era. Pero, magiging aminado din kami, or the San Antonio Spurs, nakikikamay ko, no, para talagang parte ako ng organization. Aminado ng San Antonio
12: You have
13: Antonio
12: the right Spurs to say kami, ganun din ako.
13: it was actually a winnable series, pero the fact is, the New York Knicks was the better team. Especially do sa closing moments, kitang-kita yung difference. Despite having the 4-1 series, I don't think it was a big gap kasi most of the time lamang ang San Antonio Spurs eh. So it's just really about closing yung games, protecting the lead, having that veteran presence na possibly mamaya pag-uusapan natin, decision making, and then also I would say ito yung napag-usapan din natin before, it was probably the best starting lineup in the league versus the best player in the world. And then apparently, since basketball is a team sport, talagang namutawi yung best starting five sa liga. And kitang-kita naman yun, especially dun sa crunch time.
12: Mm-hmm. Oh, well said. So, yun nga po, no, yung veteran na presence that you mentioned. We're gonna go into there. Of course, yung veteran presence for the Spurs, they have an NBA champion, if I'm not mistaken, in Luke Kornet and Harrison Barnes, if I reviewed the lineup. And of course, syempre, playoff veteran leadership na meron itong si Ginoong De'Aaron Fox. Unfortunately, you know, because of the I'd like to believe it's because of the defense din. Baka siguro hampered nung ankle niya, kaya he wasn't able to do a Sacramento Kings De'Aaron Fox mode. But still, siguro, regarding that veteran leadership, will it be enough for them to run it for next year? And something na pwede nyo pa idagdag, key takeaways of the very great positives that the San Antonio franchise had for this 2025-2026 season.
13: Siguro unahin ko yung narrative ni De'Aaron Fox. No? He really got a lot of heat and hate after nung whole series. Ako, masasabi ko na realistically, the San Antonio Spurs actually didn't need the Sacramento Kings version of De'Aaron Fox. We only just needed the clutch De'Aaron Fox during the end quarter of the game. Kasi technically, even nung sa OKC, nakita na natin yung possibly nabanggit mo nga yung injury hampering niya. Hindi masyado nakakapag-close out, always relying weirdly doon sa kanyang jump shot. Eh, yun nga yung injury niya. Meron siyang injury sa fingertips, sa fingers niya. Pagkatapos, meron din injury sa legs. So, it was just odd na he kept doing, or I would say, na nahuhulog siya lagi sa trap nung dati niyang coach, wherein napupunta yung place nila sa isolation, which isn't a very good type of basketball, especially sa finals. With that said, anong nangyari? Lack of spacing, hindi masyado na-utilize si Victor Wembanyama. But then again, sabi ko nga, hindi din, of course, sabihin na natin na accountable dapat si De'Aaron Fox. Pero I guess for me, it should be the whole team, especially the leaders. I would say Mitch Johnson as a coach apparently wasn't able to really adjust enough during the closing minutes. Especially nangyari ito several times eh. The whole season, ang daming beses na games sa buong regular season na natatalo ang San Antonio Spurs despite a good amount of lead prior to fourth quarter. And then a lot of those games was actually the New York Knicks. So imagine that. You already have a problem to solve, pero apparently kinulang siguro yung time to really solve that. Another thing is Victor Wembanyama. I thought, naalala mo doon sa previous conversation natin, medyo nakita ko na nagtaka ka nung sinabi ko na I'm not super confident with regards to his confidence dun sa actual na body language and the aggressiveness of Wembanyama. Just because of this kind of moments, I just thought na dahil siguro medyo bata pa siya and then establishing pa rin na San Antonio Spurs, there's a lot of moments wherein mamimiss mo yung Mamba mentality ni Kobe, na Michael Jordan, na hey, bigay mo na lang sa akin yung ball, ha? 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And then kung nag-scuffle tayo dun sa play natin, gagawa akong paraan. Those kind of things. Maybe it's how he plays. Kasi syempre, as an alien, iba yung dynamics niya eh, versus doon sa ibang mga players eh. People are saying, ah, tira kasi ng tira ng tres. But then again, kapag nahuhulog naman yon and they execute it better, lahat naman tayo humahanga. That is that kind of alien. So I would say, that's fine. That's something to learn from. Pero ang pinaka bottom line dito is, I would say even though the New York Knicks won today, coming from San Antonio Spurs fan, I would say we actually possibly won the future. Kasi itong test na to actually reveals a lot of things. Ang kagandahan niyan kasi a lot of organization doesn't know their direction. Given itong pagkatalo ng San Antonio Spurs, we already have the direction and we have identified the problem to solve. And for me, that's one big step for a dynasty. Kasi kung hindi mo alam mismo yung problem, mas malaking problema yon, di ba? So ngayon, kitang-kita na natin kung ano yung main na kailangan ipolish ng San Antonio Spurs. Obviously, Dylan Harper needs more playing time, needs to be on the court better. Maybe they need better veteran presence that can actually shoot better than De'Aaron Fox. Pero I would say dahil dun sa kontrata ni De'Aaron Fox, it could be a little bit difficult na basta i-flip. People are saying, oh, i-trade na si De'Aaron Fox. Ayoko magpadala dun sa emotions na yon, even though it does make sense. Kasi mamaya pag-uusapan natin yung parity. It's really gonna be hard for teams to just route people, manage contract easily just because of the second apron and then yung paano na si-set up ang kontrata ngayon. And I think si De'Aaron Fox is one of those contracts na medyo mahirap i-move, basta-basta. So let's see what's gonna happen. Pero sabi mo nga, this is a positive route for the San Antonio Spurs. They should have learned a lot, feeling ko naman. Gusto ko na naging vulnerable si Victor Wembanyama. A lot of previous players like Kevin Garnett, even Gilbert Arenas saying na dapat hindi siya ganun. Bakit siya nagpapadala sa emosyon? Feeling ko dapat lang. Unang-una dahil bata siya. And being vulnerable means a lot to him. And that's what we need as a franchise player. Someone like Jordan, someone like Kobe na nagagalit kapag natatalo. Kesa naman dun sa nonchalant lang and you know, the usual. So I think everything's looking good. It's just a matter of like moving and updating possibly the strategy, the roster, and then understanding yung weaknesses and strengths ng mga players and the roster of the San Antonio Spurs.
12: Naintindihan ko si Wemby kasi nung early 20s ako, emotional din ako.
13: Totoo yan.
12: hindi lang sa larangan ng basketball, pati sa workplace. At saka pati sa school. So, ayun. Now, siguro just one point on the New York Knicks because a lot of points and the praises and the adulation that we have already given to the NBA champions. I will pick yung point nyo, sir, that I really agree. The Spurs got the future. Kaya, for me, parang it's imperative for the Knickerbockers, for the Knicks to win it today because you'll never know kung gaano pa katatag yung mga bones nitong starting five na itong Villanova five or kung yung mga manlalaro nitong New York Knicks. They're veterans, but who knows kung baka next year biglang maging extremely superstar mode si Tyrese Halliburton. You'll never know kung saan man pupunta si Giannis, which we're gonna take in a bit. Kaya it's a good thing na rin for New York na talagang they were able to finish it and claim the 2026 NBA title, which they did. So, kumbaga yung hunger na pagod na sila matalo, I think that's something that to be gave credit sa buong Knicks franchise. That's why they were able to get this victory.
13: Totoo yan, 53 years curse, di ba? Sobrang sarap. Medyo wild lang.
12: Wala pang PBA nun, ha? 1973.
13: Pero medyo wild lang yung naging reaction majority of their fans. Pero it is what it is. Yun yung difference siguro ng states and the NBA versus the PBA. Since ang NBA is designed similar to yung Metropolitan Basketball Association natin dito sa Pinas, na talagang per city siya. So kaya ganun naging wild. Ganun ka-hungry, kumbaga, yung the New York Knicks. So congrats to the New York Knicks. I would say, ang pwede kong i-add doon, of course, yung Karl Anthony Towns, Brunson, baka nagsawa na yung mga takapakinig natin na pag-uusapan na yan almost every time. Bibigyan ko lang siguro ng props a couple of players that I would say part of the difference maker. Unang-una, of course, I would say, coach muna, Mike Brown. I would... Mm. I think yung sticking to his identity wherein nakilala siya to limit yung top scorers ng opponent ever since coming from Sacramento. Malaking bagay yon, advantage pa na nahawakan niya si De'Aaron Fox. So, kailangan natin bigyan ng flowers si Mike Brown. Not saying that Tibbs wasn't able to do his part, pero ano mo yun, we are in the world of results and Mike Brown had the result. Props to Tibbs, pero Mike Brown made it work. I would also give flowers to a couple of role players like si Mikal Bridges at si OG Anunoby. Si OG Anunoby, I would say he was actually the Draymond Green of the Golden State Warriors of this New York Knicks. Kasi ginagawa niya lahat eh. Binabantayan niya from 1 to 5. Pagkatapos, he did a very good job in those moments wherein hindi na kinakailangan ng New York Knicks na mag-double team kay Wembanyama, which is big. Bakit? 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Another thing, kapag siya, pag si OG naman ang dumedepensa kay Vassell, saka kay Castle, or even kay Fox, solid defender din. 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So that shows how good OG is. Another one is Mikal Bridges, Loki, and Josh Hart. 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So, I would give props to those role players. And of course, Jordan Clarkson just being there kasi Pinoy pride. There was a game na nag-spark plug naman siya kahit papano, pero I would say
12: game 3 lang yun
13: sa finals. Doon sa buong regular season din naman. Makatulong okay. Si kabayan Jordan Clarkson bringing the flag in the finals.
12: Oh, ang laking bagay. Actually, just a quick one on Jordan Clarkson. I-defend natin si Jordan Clarkson because yung kababayan natin na yun chose to play for us twice. Asian Games at saka sa FIBA Basketball World Cup. Really looking forward. Talagang kung pwede lang makapag-represent siya every time na may mga laro ang Gilas Pilipinas mapa sa Asian Games or any FIBA sanction events. Nandun siya sa taka niya makapag-commit. So props to him. We're not gonna entertain those sa Pinoy baiting. He really embraced the Filipino culture at film siya eh. Kumbaga na-embrace niya yung kultura na meron yung kanyang mga kamag-anak na pinanganak sa Pilipinas. So, well done, Jordan Clarkson, an NBA champion. Siguro, sir, moving forward just so quickly before we go to other teams. Finally, for the Spurs and the next 2027, what's next for both of them? Ako, mauna muna ako. Saludo sa New York Knicks. I kind of find it hard for them to defend the championship, but I do expect them na makaharap ulit ang Indiana Pacers mapa sa conference semifinals or sa conference finals. I hope they'll be remaining injury-free throughout the season. For the Spurs, I do expect them to make it into the finals again. For your perspective, sir?
13: Para sa akin, I would agree. Though, I would say, good thing about the New York Knicks, I think compared to other teams, they have a good chance to repeat it. It's going to be super hard kasi hindi na to... Ito na yung era ng parity eh. Wala lang super teams and all. Again, nabanggit ko nga kanina yung taxes and contracts, malaking hadlang yon. Pero ang biggest talaga is yung nabanggit nyo, is maintenance. Can Mitch Robinson be healthy again? Kasi Mitch Robinson, hindi ko nabanggit kanina, pero he did really a good job in that limited role. So imagine kung healthy pa siya. Baka mas naging physical siya kay Wemby. Kung ang kalaban naman nila okay si, magiging physical siya kay Chet or Hartenstein. So malaking bagay si Mitch Robinson. So him being healthy is a challenge. That goes as well with the whole team. Kasi just a season ago, halos lahat ng players ng New York Knicks hindi inuupo ni Tibbs. So, hindi natin alam. Hindi na rin sila bata. Pero the window here is they are still at their prime. I think Kat is still at his prime. Obviously, Bronson din. So, there's again a good chance that they can do it. Pero later, pag-uusapan natin yung upcoming possible trades, that's not gonna be easy. I think one big thing about parity is about making the competition higher to the point that creating a dynasty is going to be hard. And possibly before, dynasty is about winning 3-4 seasons, 5 seasons, maybe. Now it's gonna be 2. Winning back-to-back championship is super hard. And let's see kung magagawa yan ng New York Knicks. On the other hand, ang San Antonio Spurs naman, sabi ko nga, they own the future. It's just a matter of like polishing and adjusting. We already know, everyone already saw na Victor Wembanyama is a championship caliber player. It's just about putting better players. At ito yung catch na hindi siguro masyado pa natin na-absorb, even me. Take note, nabanggit ko kanina yung prime. This San Antonio Spurs isn't at their prime yet.
12: They're just not at their prime.
13: Oh, so imagine that. Imagine that. If Dylan Harper as a rookie was a different rookie from the start of the season versus yung nilaro niya nung finals games, imagine what another whole year can make of this type of rookie, 'di ba? Magiging solid core talaga yung Castle, Harper and Wembanyama in the future. So for me, that alone and this very very amazing achievement this sa season na to is a promise for the San Antonio Spurs and in the NBA na hindi lang iisang team yung paghahandaan nyo, hindi lang yung defending team. Again, hindi pa natin napag-usapan yung mga natalo. We have OKC, still very very good. We have a couple of teams that is already building their teams as well. So later on, we're gonna touch on that.
12: Actually, we can

0: first from your end. So I think we are in agreement that the parity era will really continue for siguro maybe a couple of years more.
1: Yeah, possibly in the future, at hindi nila babaguhin yung second apron constraint. I would say mahihirapan talaga yung mga teams. They're gonna be pushed to be an Oklahoma organization or a San Antonio organization, wherein proudly we develop players. So we're used to teams. Ito ano naman to, positive feedback naman to. Like for example, the Lakers. Lakers, we have after I would say Magic Johnson. Parang wala na ako natatandaan that the Lakers actually developed someone to be a superstar. Yes, somehow Kobe, pero galing siya sa trade, so technicalities kind of like trashes that concept. Pero most known player, known teams or organization usually maximizes trades, contracts, their ability to be a big market versus a small market. Now, the parity second apron actually crashes that concept. Na masisira talaga yon. It actually pushes teams and organizations to develop players. That's the reason why picks are important. Drafts are important, and yung template ng San Antonio Spurs ever since has been kind of like the ito na yung pagbabasihan mostly ng mga ibang organization similar to OKC. Kasi remember, majority of the organization of the OKC actually came from the San Antonio Spurs. So shout out sa OKC. Hindi naman nila kinopia, it's more of like it's a legacy na nagets nila, it's working, we have to do it. And now kita nyo naman yung OKC. And then, ito, pinakita din naman ng San Antonio Spurs na it works. But then again, after a couple of years, lalaki din yung kontrata ng mga young players nila. Teams gonna be changed. And then, tingnan natin. Sabi ko nga, yung dalawang championship back-to-back pa lang is going to be really, really hard. Maybe three is gonna be like super, super hard. So, ever since the NBA was created, I would say, maybe yung mga better analysts then we could, you know, have a very good discussion about this, pero just because of these constraints, palagay ko this could be the most competitive landscape in the NBA since it was created. Just because it's gonna be hard to move players and build amazing team against other teams na yung iba llamado na nga being a big market and whatnot. Now the ground being laid up in the landscape is kind of like fair to all of the team. So, pagalingan na to sa draft, organization, strategy, and such.
0: Kumbaga sa Star Wars, there's balance in the Force.
1: Finally.
0: Oh, shout out to
1: Star Wars. Sa PBA din, oh, Sir Aaron.
0: Hopefully. We'll never know. It will come, hopefully, soon. Hope springs eternal naman. Okay. Ito siguro, to end things off, Boss Papi, and syempre kasi usapan itong gentleman na ito from Greece, kung saan man siya pupunta. Ang pinakahuling note na ibinalita ng ESPN, itong si Ginoong Giannis Antetokounmpo, I'd like to stay in Milwaukee. 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Pero the point is, gusto niyang magstay pa rin sa Milwaukee, yung pa rin yung residence niya. Pero ayaw niya na sa Bucks organization. So parang ganun yung dating nung quote. It was reported by ESPN and kinuha na rin ng mga US media outlets. So siguro, ang ating parting question, where will Giannis go? I personally, I think the Boston Celtics are... everything the feasible dahil ano lang naman sila eh. They got the unfortunate thing of losing to Joel Embiid and the Philadelphia 76ers, pero we never underestimate yung kanilang hunger at saka syempre one of the best front office. Admittedly, kahit as a Lakers and Bulls fan, is sa pinakamagandang at mahusay at matatalinong front offices yung mga gentlemen sa Boston, Massachusetts. So I think the Celtics will be there. Some of our colleagues, Master Control, to the Miami Heat organization. Kaya, Boss Papi, where will Giannis go?
1: I would say, yun yung top two talaga. I would say, Miami might have the edge just because of preference. So, in this era wherein previously a lot of superstars, well, actually, even now, currently, has a lot of say. Especially a caliber like Giannis Antetokounmpo. Feeling ko, malaking bagay kung saan niya gusto. And people are saying, even coming from his team, na he actually like to play for the Miami Heat. Maybe it's because the organization coming from Pat Riley na alam mo, medyo stricter, old traditional style, hindi masyado flair. Though weird, no? Kasi nasa Miami sila. Or

0: It's part of the US landscape na kilala sa partying and all. But then again, I would say itong dalawa nga, ang Boston Celtics sa Miami Heat. I think sabi nila yung leak daw was coming from Tyler Hero's brother, wherein it's almost a done deal within today. So tingnan natin kung mangyayari yan. But then again, this will push through if mag-agree din yung other teams. It won't be a two-team trade. It's gonna be hard to be a two-team trade. For sure, merong involved dito. Do sa ibang rumors, Spurs were involved, Blazers are involved, Lakers are involved. So tingnan natin kung ano yung mangyayari. And people are saying na it's gonna happen prior to the draft. So let's see. I think it does make sense kasi posible ang naka-highlight ngayon is saan pupunta si Giannis. 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And if this happens before the draft, then baka magkaroon ng mga madaming trades during the draft kasi there's a lot of teams na magbabago yung kanilang direction and then they have draft capital. So they might eventually decide na, uy, gamitin na natin to just because of this, just because of that. So it's gonna be interesting for me. I hope it's interesting to everyone. Though yung mga technicalities na ganyan, minsan hindi natin napapansin. Pero it's gonna matter kasi itong padating na draft isn't a top-heavy draft, pero I would say most of the top players that will be drafted in this class could be a cornerstone of organizations, which is big. Kasi hindi lahat ng draft class meron ganong available na rookies eh. So, Dybasta, Boozer, maraming mga angulo na sila yung pwedeng mag number one pick or whatnot just because they have that ability being a cornerstone. And then beyond the top three, meron din namang mga players na masasabi natin could be as valuable role player in a championship team. May mga ganon kasing draft eh, wherein hindi man sila flashy, hindi man sila yung magiging all-star or superstar, pero they could be someone like Derrick White na all of a sudden is a good draft pick and was a big role player for Boston championship team. So, etong draft class na yon has those composition. Not saying na magiging legendary itong draft class na to, but it has a lot of promise. So, para sa akin, this is a two moving part. Saan mapupunta si Giannis? Maybe may iba pang superstar na susunod. Then, how do other teams actually respond to that, especially those with draft stocks?
1: Excuse me. Ayan, well said. I'm looking forward. Naisip ko tuloy kung, because of course, a lot of things will happen sa draft. I'm imagining Adam Silver announcing the Giannis trade. Parang ala David Stern during, I think it was involving Chris Webber. So that's gonna be Adam Silver's moment sa NBA draft. Wala lang, na-imagine ko lang what could have been, what ano, might have been, kung sakali, no? If that draft with that trade will happen mismo sa NBA draft, which is, by the way, mga kaibigan, on Philippines sa oras sa Pilipinas, June 24 and 25, 23 and 24 sa Eastern Time, 24 25 oras sa Pilipinas. Boss Papi, maraming salamat, we appreciate your time and always a pleasure po na nakakausap namin kayo. Parting shots po, any promotions and shoutouts that you would like to share, sir, go ahead po.
0: Of course, continue to follow and actually try if you haven't yung Fantasy Basketball PH in Facebook. So yung Fantasy Basketball, this is a almost as if inaalaw namin kayo to be a general manager of your own team. So hindi siya mahirap though it covers a lot of stats and prediction. Pero kita nyo nga, napaka ano eh, napaka opinionated dating mga Pinoy. So if you can actually do it in a hobby or a game, Fantasy Basketball lang sa ko dyan. So check it out. You can search what is Fantasy Basketball each is. Pero masasabi ko lang, like for example, earlier, I've mentioned someone like Dylan Harper and Stephen Castle. Etong mga players na to sa upcoming season ng Fantasy Basketball is gonna trend up just because they're gonna get more minutes. Pagkatapos, hindi pa sila ganun kasikat na stars in the league to the point na pwede mo silang makuha sa team niya sa Fantasy Basketball on a value. So, another thing is, people might overdraft someone like OG Anunoby or Mikal Bridges just because kakatapos lang ng playoffs. Pero ang fantasy basketball covers regular season. So, it's a different thing. So, ito yung mga fun differences ng fantasy basketball versus reality. And then, another thing that I would like to plug in behalf of the Daily Fantasy Philippines is yung nabanggit ko from the previous interview natin, if you have any recommendation for renovation ng basketball court sa inyong lugar, just let me know. You can actually hopefully contact even Sir Aaron or ang sports radio natin dito sa Pilipinas if you have any basketball court na nakikita that needs some rehabilitation. So, willing tumulong at willing makipag-partner kami ang Daily Fantasy Sports to those courts, and the goal is to actually make the basketball community in the Philippines active again by slowly providing help in reviving those basketball courts. Kasi dyan tayo nagsimula. Pinoy basketball actually came from the slums and the streets. So, yun. Let's try to help each other to bring back the Pinoy basketball in the country.
1: Mm, talagang well said, sir. And that's a manifestation of basketball that never stops. Well done, Boss Papi Roy, and to your squad's Daily Fantasy PH. It's a Fantasy Basketball PH as well. Boss Papi, maraming salamat, mga kaibigan. Papi Roy from Fantasy Basketball PH. Gonna be hearing. Ito pong naging usapan namin as well tomorrow at sa ibang mga araw. Boss Papi, thank you very much. Mabuhay po kayo. And kita kayo soon, sir, sa usapang NBA basketball at very soonest.
0: Salamat, Sir Aero.
2: Announcement. 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

0: 787 kung saan isinasama na yung ibang, yung sa public spaces, and then of course yung sexual harassment or gender-based sexual harassment naman on online.
1: Anti-Sexual Harassment Act, it involves sexual harassment committed by the superior. But with the Safe Spaces Act, it actually penalizes sexual harassment, even peer-to-peer. Public spaces, streets, public utility vehicles, even yung mga restaurants and malls.
0: Sa Safe Spaces Act, meron tayong 793 such cases. Sinasama na yung online forms of sexual harassment dahil yun nga yung trend ngayon.
1: Minamandate ang ating mga employers, whether in the public or in the private sector, na magkaroon ng CODI, Committee on Decorum and Investigation, para merong mechanism na pwedeng ma-reportan. Ang mga MMDAs and local traffic enforcers are trained to assist victims of the Safe Spaces Act.
0: We have our 24/7 Aling Pulis helpline sa Facebook page namin, or they can already go directly po sa pinakamalapit or yung sa my area of jurisdiction sa kanila, sa police station.
2: GadWatch,

0: Nagbabalik ang bagong Pilipinas ngayon. 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
1: 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That's why it's called non-woven. And it's actually more than half of our textile consumption globally is non-woven textile. So kasama po dyan yung headliners, tarpets, filters, face mask, diaper. 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
2: Well, maganda po ito, no? 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
1: 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So, technically, you entangle the fibers and then they form a continuous sheet. But ang paper making po is technically also similar to non-wovens. 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That's not paper. Ang definition niya is actually mas marami yung hibla kesa yung kaniyang binder. So that technically it falls under non-woven textile. Yung ating mga wipes, those are actually non-woven materials. So they are textiles, they are not paper. So ito po yung difference, and the technology basically is nasa makina po yan and how you assemble them. 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
1: 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May aesthetic applications. Yan, okay. Yan is actually can
2: sarap siya.
1: 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Pwede po yan i-finish, it can become alternative leather as well. So, marami pa po yan pwedeng paggamitan. And then yung ating mga polymeric base, yung mga polypropylene based materials, they can actually be used for face mask and filters.
3: Ayan po. And it's warm, ha?
2: Sobrang.
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1: 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So, very wide po yung application niya for industrial and technical applications.
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2: And this is 100% biodegradable?
1: Not necessarily. 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Alam niyo po ba yung ating airports ay karamihan po ng bago yan masemento, tela po ang nandoon, and these are non-woven fabrics.
2: Okay.
1: They are made of high density polymeric materials.
0: Bakit ano nilalagay? Eh, sa runway or the
1: sa runway po, sa runway.
0: So para siyang pang compact na tsaka
1: structural. And also for us architectural kasi may mga curvilinear structures minsan.
0: Gotcha.
1: They also want it to be more flexible.
2: Mas madaling i-mold.
1: I-mold din.
3: So very versatile for everyday life.
2: Oh, no? Sa ngayon po, ano po ang ilan sa mga pinakabagong innovation or research developments ng DOST-PTRI pagdating po dito sa mga non-woven technologies?
1: Dalawa po yung aming pinupush aggressively, yung agricultural textiles. Alam niyo po ba yung mulching na ginagamit for the strawberries, kunwari sa La Trinidad, or maybe the canopies of our greenhouses. And then, those are agricultural textile materials. Even yung slope protection sa ating mga bundok, they are also
2: for the landslide prone areas.
1: Those are agricultural in nature. And then bordering on the civil works, ito po yung ginagamit naman natin for structural application. So very two very huge income industry applications po ang ating tinutubok. Because these ones are already moving away from the apparels and wearables. Yeah. But which, by the way, actually pwede pa rin pong gamitin yan kasi ginagamit po yan sa sapatos. Yung insole can actually be made of that fabric po na nasa harapan ninyo ngayon. And it can actually be biodegradable, actually, as you mentioned earlier. So agricultural, and then you have your civil works, and then we're still with the wearables kasi ito po yung ating poster boy eh. Yeah. Pag nilabas natin for wearables, medyo nakaka-relate tayo agad.
2: Yes.
3: Okay, sir, sa tingin niyo, no, aside from those that you mentioned po, no, ano pa po yung mga industriya sa Pilipinas na may pinakamalaking potential na makinabang po sa non-wovens?
1: 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These are markets where our Filipino creatives are really, really excelling at. 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
1: 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Yung mga non-biodegradable, of course, you want them to stay there. Ayaw mo naman yung bridge mo ay biodegradable, yung kanyang backing, di po ba? So, they technically stay with the structure as well. So, we tune and tailor them and engineer them depending po kung anong application ang pwede po nating paglagyan sa kanila.
0: Doktor, kamakailan naman po ipinakilala ng DOST-PTRI ang Onward bilang bagong identity para sa mga non-woven technologies? 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
1: Well, Onward po technically is moving forward. Yes. Kasi tapos na tayo sa wovens eh. I mean, the one I'm wearing, parang yung cultural card na to, managamit na natin
3: beautiful
1: to really launch our local textiles. So we now want to use naman the sustainability and technical cards, ika nga. Yeah. And non-wovens really fit doon po sa molde na yan. That's why Onwards, like moving forward. Yeah. So, we branded all our non-woven applications as Onward, technically taking it on to the next stage, ika nga, where we have to talk about more value, more scale, and more applications compared to our usual wovens and apparels.
2: Okay. Follow-up lang po. Ano naman po itong Natural Fiber Processing Center non-wovens building?
1: Well, ito po naka-lodge yung ating mga technologies wherein apat po na linya ng mga makina ay available na po doon. It will be launched towards the middle of the second half of the year. It enables our industry partners actually take a look and have a feel of the technology para po hindi masyadong mataas yung risk sa kanila. So, they can come over, they can operate it, they can see how a material transforms that fabric, and it's within the DOST compound in Taguig. So, it's one whole building devoted solely for that technology, just to show them na yung versatility ng materials nito, especially for smaller scale production at the onset.
0: Pero ano, you're talking about one building. Mag-e-expand ho ba? Yun yung plan ng DOST na... Kasi right now, it's a government
1: structure
0: and operated plan.
1: Opo.
0: Are we planning to invite investors in or technologies in para dito sa particular technology na
1: well,
0: to?
1: Well, technically po maliit siya compared pag kailangan siya for industrial application. So the idea really is technology incubation. They incubate within the facility and then they can technically take it on. They can locate in maybe some of our PESAs or maybe export processing zones. Yeah. So yun po yung model na ginagawa ng DOST when it develops one new technology. So they can do it there. They take a feel, ika nga, get their numbers, and then when they're okay to scale up, then they can move out. We're also looking at the possibility of regionalizing it kasi po marami tayong fibers sa Mindanao. 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You want them to actually to move the materials with higher value from the community level.
3: Oh, saka I think it's better also to regionalize kasi nga at least marami tayong matutulungan, and also I've been reading na it's almost a dying culture. Mm-hmm. Kasi a lot of these weavers, yung mga anak nila, ayaw na rin talaga magpatuloy eh. So at least now they'll have their alternatives and then, or mas strengthen natin itong culture na to, no? And with that, sir, ano po ba usually yung mga hamon at oportunidad sa pagbuo po ng isang mas matatag na non-woven industry po sa Pilipinas?
1: Well, marami po yan and hindi po technical lang yung consideration. There are a lot of policy and investment issues yan, economic karamihan. But I think this is where we bridge that part. Kailangan mo lang i-demonstrate it. That's why our technologies has to be really bridged with the market para very seamless po yung transition niya from a lab scale approach to actually getting it on into the market. So we partner with the right partners, institutions. By the way, we're partnering with Sarao. Because they are trying to move, the jeepney.
2: Oh, okay.
1: Yeah, kasi para makita po natin how it also complements our local brands, diba? Our local our industries. Para makita natin na sama-sama tayo, hindi tayo kanya-kanya yung galaw. And I think this is one formula by which we would want us to move forward with this development.
2: Okay. Yes. Pero sir, yung gawin natin, hindi po ito para mag-take over this traditional na hinahabing textile dahil parte na ng kultura natin.
1: Oh, hindi po. Yung kaya nga po siya non-woven because hindi siya woven. Technically, it's getting into the more technical, more industrial application of textiles. Okay. The wovens will still be as beautiful as we would want it to be. So, doon pa rin po yun. But
3: that
1: basically, tapos na natin yun eh, yung part na yan. That's why we are also launching the fourth yarn production in Ilocos next week. Kasi gusto natin talaga regionalize yung ecosystems natin pagdating sa woven and wearables. But I think it's high time, as I said, onward. Yeah. But marcha naman tayo, doon naman sa medyo high volume, high scale naman tayo pumunta, which
3: mabalance
1: is actually very industrial in nature. So it balances the community-based engagement and of course, our industrial textile recovery program.
0: Nako, Doc, pag naghahanap kayo, may fashion show kayo, may runway kayo na i-display itong non-woven, may kilala akong pwedeng mag-model niyan. Pero we're really, really excited about yung mga, yung onward na event na to. We'd like to know the details, so ano-ano, saan gaganapin ito, at ano po ay asa na ating mga kababayan pagdating sa event na to?
1: Well, it will be held at in one of the malls in Quezon City. It's the fourth floor po yan sa SM North and sa Atrium Annex. It will be July 1 and 1 and 2 pala. And what you can see, yung diversity po ng applications na nakikita nyo sa tela sa harapan nyo. May sapatos, may pwedeng gamitin for agriculture, may pwedeng gamitin for hospitals, may pwedeng gamitin for mobility, etc. So we want to show at ipapakita doon po yung mga brands na nakapartner po natin na gumamit na nitong ating mga tela, and we want them to actually be the one to talk about that experience. So we hope you could join us. That will be in the afternoon of July 1 at the SM Annex.
2: Okay, how about the MSMEs po? 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
1: Yes, opo. MSMEs definitely. 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So we would want our creative industry to take a look of these new textile materials and maybe just push it onward, ika nga.
2: Yeah.
1: And hopefully we could create a new industry again with the diversity of materials that we could offer.
0: Ma'am, pinakaganda talaga, insulator to yan.
1: Yeah, insulator. Exactly, insulator.
3: Pero sir, do we have an idea po, magkano po, more or less, itong industry? I mean, if kunyari may gusto mag-invest, more or less, how expensive is this?
1: Like the machine. For yung, meron po tayong linya ng makina na ginagamit for face mask.
0: Yeah.
1: Would you believe they invested during the pandemic? And I think the investment, kasi sa PTRI po, maliit po yung makina. We invested just barely about 40M.
3: Correct.
1: Pero pag nag-large scale yan, you're looking at in the orders of 100 million to put up that machine. But you know, very powerful yun because it technically caters to a market na industrial din yung scale niya. So really, it's in that order. So nakikita na po natin, we are not talking about small volumes anymore.
3: Correct.
1: We're talking about really big scaled up industries, which I think we need in the Philippines to be able to move up the manufacturing ladder.
2: Alright.
3: And we have the capability naman. Yes.
1: Kayang-kaya.
3: Kayang-kaya natin.
1: Ang puhunan natin dyan are natural fibers. So we are really glad because it goes again back to our farmers, yung ating mga kasama sa komunidad.
2: We have the resources and we have now the technology.
1: Yeah, the technology.
3: Yes. And we have the leadership of, you know,
2: of
3: Director Julius, no? To make sure now we move forward.
1: Yes,
3: on this
1: onward.
3: Onward on this technology.
2: Yep. DOST PTRI. Well, on that note, mensahe niyo po sa ating mga kababayan na nakatutok sa atin ngayon.
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4: 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Anything and everything fun and Filipino. 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
5: Bahay kubo kahit munti.
6: It's a song Filipino mothers teach their kids early on, a sort of teaching song. Natuturo sa mga bata magbigkas ng salitang Pilipino, of all things, pangalan ng mga gulay, and maybe encourage them to eat vegetables. Everyone knows it. If you don't, hindi ka lumaking batang Pilipino. Wikipedia describes it as a Tagalog folk song that talks about a cube house made of bamboo with a roof of nipa or palm leaves, surrounded by different vegetables found in the Philippines. Wikipedia says it's from the lowlands of Luzon. It's said to have been written by national artist Felipe Padilla de Leon, was first included in the collection of Filipino folk songs in 1924. In 1966, famous soprano Sylvia La Torres sang her version of it on her album.
5: Bahay kubo kahit munti.
6: In 68, Sampaguita Pictures made it into a movie based on the lyrics. Ryan Cayabyab included it in his album. Lea Salonga sang it.
7: Ang halaman doon ay sari-sari.
6: The Yupi Madrigal singer sang it at the 116th anniversary of the First Philippine Republic.
8: Singa mo sa tanong, singa niya sa pari.
6: Bahay Kubo is a long-lasting legacy. You still hear it today. Laman ng mga trivia contest. The number of Filipino school children that have sung the tune are legion. Many doing so ad infinitum in school programs, making it the most recognizable and easy to remember tunes ever. Oh, naalala mo pa ba? Ilang gulay ang binabanggit sa Bahay Kubo? Can you name them all?
4: Yan, ang Pinoy kultura. Because our culture is cool.
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79: Good news para sa ating mga senior citizens na binibisyaryo ng DSWD Social Pension.
80: Finally, ay funded na po yung increase para doon sa ating senior citizens sa Welfare Act. 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
1: 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It is a call for transformation. The transformation of our idea of being a Filipino and the transformation of our economy, of governance, of society.
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9: 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July 3, 2026. Of course, this year po yan. In a few days time, no? Sa Spark Arena sa Auckland, New Zealand, gaganapin po ito. At yung ating second game naman ay nakaschedule ng July 6, no? 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So right now, kung titingnan po natin yung Group A, pangatlo doon po sa team standings ang Philippines with a 2-2 win-loss record. 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
10: Practice. We have Gilas Pilipinas head coach Tim Coe, TV commissioner Willie Marshall, Gilas Pilipinas men program director Ochal Francisco, and SPP executive director Ms. Erica D. Yeah, coach, just your thoughts heading into this competition. You just sealed another championship with Barangay Ginebra. Super quick turnaround for you and some of your players. What's this opportunity like to go on the road against New Zealand and Australia?
11: Well, we know it's going to be tough. We're looking forward to it. You know, we've been a team that's pulled surprises before, and I'm not going to be surprised if we pull a surprise, but I like the way the SPP has set it up for us in terms of being able to go down to Brisbane and acclimatize ourselves to the weather a little bit, get a camp down there, and then play a couple of friendlies against pro New Zealand teams. I think that's really good preparation for us. You know, every game for Gilas is a championship game. It's a game seven, and we just got to be prepared as the best we can. I've always said a prepared team is a confident team. If we feel like we're prepared and ready to go, then we're going to be confident, and that'll show in our game. And I think this is really one of our best chances to do that with the preparation we've had and the preparation behind us. So I'm excited, I'm really looking forward to it, and I'm clear-eyed, I'm not tired from the finals, I'm ready to get going. So I think our guys are all ready to get going too.
9: At ayan po atin pong narinig at syempre, no, napanood si Coach Tim Coe. Sabi niya nga, every game for Gilas men ay talagang championship game. 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First batch muna ng players. 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And Carl Tamayo, Justin Baltazar, Mike Phillips, at RJ Abarientos.
10: What is your mindset heading into joining Gilas for this camp?
12: Napakamasaya po na kasama mo sa Gilas na yun po. 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And any way I can.
13: Napakahusay mag-Tagalog ng ating kaibigan na si Mike Phillips. Of course, freshly reclassified just a few months ago to play as a local for Gilas Pilipinas. So, any questions from the media? Any questions? The mic?
14: Mike, it's not the first time you're gonna play for Gilas because you already suited up in 2023 for SEA Games. But it's the first time na local ka. Siguro how different is it na ibang stage na yung paglalaroan mo ng Gilas this time around?
12: Malaking bagay po kasi yung Gilas, yung FIBA talaga, yun yung big time, kumbaga, yung big show. 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

0: 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So malaking pasalamat sa akin na nakasama ako sa final 20. So yeah.
1: Questions from the members of the media? Okay, ako muna, RJ. Halos walang pahinga. Game 7, PBA Championship in the Commissioner's Cup. Talon diretso dito sa Gilas, Pilipinas. How about you? You know, try to recover from that ruling series to be able to play well for Gilas.
2: Muna-muna, hindi ka makakapag-know kapag dinawagan ng Gilas, Pilipinas at para maglaro sa bayan. 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And very excited. 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So, very blessed, thankful ako na part pa din ako dito sa Gilas with the other guys.
1: Maraming salamat, RJ. Any questions from the media? Mike is up front with Paige. No questions yet. Okay, Carl, ikaw naman, a bit of a longer preparation time. Matagal ka na rin naka-uwi dito sa Philippines after you closed your season in the KBL. How have you stayed ready for this opportunity to play for Gilas again?
3: Prepare naman ako naman sa off-season ko. So, I've been working out. I've been preparing for this window. Siyempre, iba pa rin pag may laro. But hopefully, we have more time naman to practice sa Australia. So, I think it's a big help for me na mabalik yung game shape ko. So, hopefully, makuha ko rin yung time nito.
1: We will have all the players coming here. So, unless you have one last question to any of the first four players, taas na po kayo ng kamay so you can ask your questions to any of these guys. Paige,
4: to announce,
1: please.
4: Hi, Mike, sorry, you mentioned earlier that your doctor said you might not play basketball anymore. What was the injury that almost stopped your career, if we can ask?
5: Yes, at that point, it was my fifth brain injury. I had a concussion,
1: Any final questions, sir?
6: Where did you get that
5: concussion? Sa laro po. During the game po.
6: UAP.
5: Yes po. It's UAP po. My last three were UAP, my first two were in high school. So, medyo sunod-sunod po yung game
1: po. But we're glad that you're healthy and able to play for Gilas. Any final pahabol questions to this first four players? None?
7: There you have it, ang first batch ng players for Gilas Pilipinas men's basketball team. Nandyan si na Mike Phillips, Carl Tamayo, Justin Baltazar, and of course si RJ Abarrientos ng Ginebra. This time naman, ang batch naman ni Abay, Junmar Fajardo, Chris Newsom, Troy Rosario at Dwight Ramos. Gaano kaya sila kahanda para dito sa nalalapit na laban ng Gilas men? Pakinggan at panoorin po natin.
8: Ramos here joining us, so let's start things off. Junmar, another tour of duty, Gilas Pilipinas, always yes from you. Why do you keep playing? Why do you keep saying yes to Gilas Pilipinas?
9: Siyempre, isang karangalan na ako, maglalaro sa national team. So, pag tinatawag ako, lagi ako mag-yes.
8: Right? Lou, same question. You still are here, part of the system, part of the program. You faced off against New Zealand and Australia the last time out. What did you learn coming from that experience, and what will you bring towards your next two games against them?
9: Yeah, of course. Anytime we get the call to represent the country, I'm going to be here. I'm going to give my best anytime I get that opportunity, because this opportunity doesn't come very often. And I just really want to make sure that everybody knows that I'm here for the country. What I learned is that you really can't let up at any moment in the game. 40-minute games go by really, really fast, and all it takes is a little quick slip up, and then you can lose track of the game. So we got to really stay focused, make sure that our intensity is there for all 40 minutes of the game, and I think we'll definitely have a chance to steal some games on the road.
8: Troy, you selfless.

0: previously served as a practice player, as whatever role na kinailangan ni Coach Timbone, even if you're not part of the lineup at the end, but now getting another opportunity, what does this chance mean para sa iyo?
1: Sobrang ano, blessed kasi I was part of the Gilas two windows at a practice player, and to be called up naman para sa final 12, isang malaking karangalan kasi nagbunga yung mga paghihirap na ginawa ko, and hopefully donating the Pilipinas jersey makakuha kami ng panalo ngayon.
0: Dwight, I know that you thought about it for a long time, a couple of inches, and you would have tied that game against New Zealand with that long three-point shot. So now another opportunity to go up against them. What does this chance mean for you?
2: It's really big. It's a nice opportunity to play in New Zealand. Last time we were there, pretty much the whole crowd was Filipino. So even though it's away, it's still like a home game for us. So it's another chance for us to try and win again.
0: Now we open the floor to questions from the media. Just raise your hand. I will hand you over the mic. Sir Jerry, you want to get us started?
3: Hey, good evening. Just your thoughts na after winning a championship, ito naman niya ang final na sa Gino Sino.
1: Medyo nag-enjoy pa ako i-celebrate yung championship sa Ginebra, pero yun na, may call eh. So, kailangan mong i-postpone muna yung celebration to focus sa preparation dito sa upcoming window. 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
0: More questions? Just raise your hand.
4: Hey, Kay Gilmar, may question ba ano na nararamdaman na yun dahil parang ito yung full na target ng New Zealand na kaya
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0: Thank you, Junmar. Any more questions? Questions? No more questions? All right, we're done with this group. Thank you, Dwight. Thank you, Troy. Thank you.
6: There you have it, ang second group naman no, ng Gilas men na sina Junmar Fajardo, Chris Newsom, Troy Rosario at si Dwight Ramos. Handang-handa na iwagayway at suotin ang Philippine tricolors pagdating sa third window ng FIBA World Cup Asian Qualifiers. Samantala, checker time, it's 1:32 p.m. Magbabalik pa po ang Game On for more.
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16: Ako po si Afril Bernardino ng Gilas Pilipinas Women's. 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
6: 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Available ang ating PBS receiver mula po sa inyong smartphones at iPhone. 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
20: Good news para sa ating mga senior citizens na beneficiaryo ng DSWD Social Pension.
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6: 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Again, libre lamang po yan mula sa inyong App Store at sa Google Play. So yan, no? So follow nyo rin po ang ating page, no, para mapalaganap natin ang good news, no, sa Sports Radio. So Mandala, ito naman, no, ngayong hapon inaasahan na bubuksan na ng ating Philippine Women's Beach Handball Team ang kanilang kampanya dito sa 2026 IHF World Beach Handball Championships mula po sa Zagreb, Croatia. So June 23 to June 28 ang inaasahang campaign for our Philippine Women's Beach Handball Team. 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We want to surpass our finish last time. Right now, we are ranked number 12 in the world and number 2 in Asia behind Vietnam. 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So June 24 naman, ayan nga, no, maghaharap yung Denmark at yung Pilipinas. So let's hope for the best. Let's pray for the success of our beach handball team, no, mula dito sa Zagreb, Croatia. 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Again, thank you so much sa mga sumubaybay sa ating Facebook live streaming, mga nakinig sa 918 AM, mga ating mga nakasama sa ating master control. 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
5: The Department of Foreign Affairs categorically rejected assertions by the Chinese Embassy in Manila against the 2016 South China Sea Arbitral Award. In a statement, the DFA emphasized that the ruling was rendered by an arbitral tribunal constituted under Annex 7 of the United Nations Convention on the Law of the Sea. That department dismantled China's long-standing objections to tribunal's authority, pointing out that the body had already formally rejected Beijing's arguments that the dispute involved territorial sovereignty or maritime boundary delimitation. It clarified the 2016 Arbitral Award focused strictly on the interpretation and application of the UNCLOS, including the legal status of maritime features, entitlements, and the compatibility of maritime claims with the global rules. The Department of Trade and Industry in Negros Oriental is set to facilitate the establishment of negosyo centers in three of the province's six remaining local government units. Crystal Jade Bato, spokesperson of an officer in charge of DTI Negros Oriental Consumer Protection Division, said the agency will work with the municipalities of Tayasan, Manghuyod, and Jimalalud to establish their respective negosyo centers in this year. Bato said RA 10644, or Go Negosyo Act, mandates all cities and the municipalities to establish negosyo centers in partnership with the DTI to support aspiring and existing entrepreneurs. Under the law, the DTI provides personnel for the centers, while LGUs are responsible for identifying and providing a building or office space where the facility can operate. In news abroad, former South Korean Justice Minister Park Sung-ji was sentenced to 25 years in prison after a district court found him guilty of playing a key role in an insurrection through his involvement in former President Yoon Suk-yeol's martial law bid. The Seoul Central District Court handed down the heavy punishment for Park, which surpassed the 20-year prison term sought by Special Counsel Cho Yoon-suk's team. The court immediately placed Park under custody, citing concerns that he may destroy evidence. Cho's team earlier indicted Park on charges of playing a key role in the insurrection and abusing power by calling a meeting of senior ministry officials following Yoon's declaration of martial law on December 3, 2024. Philippine Standard Time, it's 1:59 in the afternoon. Matili na ito sa Sports Radio para sa mga pinabagong balita tungkol sa Laranang Sports. Muli ako si Mita Valles at isang magandang hapon sa inyong lahat.
25: Time to celebrate kulturang Pinoy. Tradisyon, musika, sining, literatura at iba pa.
0: anything and everything fun and Filipino. Ito ang Pinoy Kultura.
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10: Closer to heaven, we're 30,000 feet.
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34: Sir,
7: I mean, a week or a week or two after the conclusion of the NBA season through the NBA Finals, na kung saan nga nagbagi nga po ang New York Knickerbockers over the San Antonio Spurs. And we have none other than one of our trusted friends and of course, analyst sa larangan po ng NBA basketball and also a promoter of and enthusiast of fantasy basketball, none other than Fantasy Basketball PH podcaster, the Papi Roy. Boss Papi, magandang hapon and thank you very much, sir, for taking our call, sir, for this afternoon.
8: Good afternoon, Sir Aaron. It's been a while. It's been a dramatic end of the season para sa San Antonio Spurs. Pero it's nice to be back dito sa Sports Radio Show mo, Sir Aaron.
7: Yes, so thank you very much. And of course, very happy po na makasama namin kayo. Well, before we go to our first question, two things. Number one, we commiserate with your team. They play great. At least observing it on a neutral standpoint, and I know it's painful, but at the second, number two, I thought that they've achieved well given of their youth and inexperience, and while naniniwala ako kay Wemby na mahirap makarating sa finals at it's not really guaranteed, there's a part of me na maybe this time they can make another run a year or two before they make any other changes. And siguro, we'll focus, dahil masyado nang focus ang lahat ng mga colleagues natin sa reigning champions. Let's focus on the San Antonio Spurs. I don't think, at least for me personally, they need to change things. They can run it back and make a year or two run for the Western Conference Championship or even the NBA Championship. From your perspective, Boss Papi, as a Spurs fan.
8: Of course, actually, nung previous interview nga natin, no, nabanggit ko, nalimutan ata ng majority ang San Antonio Spurs were the underdogs just because of hype ng narrative, ng news, which is naman which was nice kasi small market naman talaga ang San Antonio. So for us to really get this spotlight, napaka it was a pleasure ever since the Big Three and then yung Kawhi Leonard na era. Pero magiging aminado din kami, or the San Antonio Spurs, nakikig kami ako, no, para talagang parte ako ng organization. Aminado ng San Antonio.
7: You have the right to say kami, ganun din
8: ako. it was actually a winnable series, pero the fact is the New York Knicks was the better team. Especially do sa closing moments, kitang-kita yung difference. Despite having the 4-1 series, I don't think it was a big gap kasi most of the time lamang ang San Antonio Spurs eh. So it's just really about closing yung games, protecting the lead, having that veteran presence na possibly mamaya pag-uusapan natin, decision making, and then also I would say ito yung napag-usapan din natin before, it was probably the best starting lineup in the league versus the best player in the world. And then apparently, since basketball is a team sport, talagang namutawi yung best starting five sa liga. And kitang-kita naman yun, especially dun sa crunch time.
7: Mm-hmm. Oh, well said. So, yun nga po, no, yung veteran na presence that you mentioned. We're gonna go into there. Of course, yung veteran presence for the Spurs, they have an NBA champion, if I'm not mistaken, in Luke Kornet and Harrison Barnes, if I reviewed the lineup. And of course, syempre, playoff veteran leadership na meron itong si Ginoong De'Aaron Fox. Unfortunately, you know, because of the I'd like to believe it's because of the defense din. Baka siguro hampered nung ankle niya, kaya he wasn't able to do a Sacramento Kings De'Aaron Fox mode. But still, siguro, regarding that veteran leadership, will it be enough for them to run it for next year? And something na pwede nyo pa idagdag, key takeaways of the very great positives that the San Antonio franchise had for this 2025-2026 season.
8: Siguro unahin ko yung narrative ni De'Aaron Fox. No? He really got a lot of heat and hate after nung whole series. Ako, masasabi ko na realistically, the San Antonio Spurs actually didn't need the Sacramento Kings version of De'Aaron Fox. We only just needed the clutch De'Aaron Fox during the end quarter of the game. Kasi technically, even nung sa OKC, nakita na natin yung possibly nabanggit mo nga yung injury hampering niya. Hindi masyado nakakapag-close out, always relying weirdly doon sa kanyang jump shot. Eh, yun nga yung injury niya. Meron siyang injury sa fingertips, sa fingers niya. Pagkatapos, meron din injury sa legs. So, it was just odd na he kept doing, or I would say, na nahuhulog siya lagi sa trap nung dati niyang coach, wherein napupunta yung place nila sa isolation, which isn't a very good type of basketball, especially sa finals. With that said, anong nangyari? Lack of spacing, hindi masyado na-utilize si Victor Wembanyama. But then again, sabi ko nga, hindi din, of course, sabihin na natin na accountable dapat si De'Aaron Fox. Pero I guess for me, it should be the whole team, especially the leaders. I would say Mitch Johnson as a coach apparently wasn't able to really adjust enough during the closing minutes. Especially nangyari ito several times eh. The whole season, ang daming beses na games sa buong regular season na natatalo ang San Antonio Spurs despite a good amount of lead prior to fourth quarter. And then a lot of those games was actually done na New York League. So imagine that. You already have a problem to solve. Pero apparently, kinulang siguro yung time to really solve that. Another thing is Victor Wembanyama. I thought, naalala mo doon sa previous conversation natin, medyo nakita ko na nagtaka ka nung sinabi ko na I'm not super, super confident with regards to his confidence dun sa actual na body language and the aggressiveness of Wembanyama. Just because of this kind of moments, I just thought na dahil siguro medyo bata pa siya and then establishing pa rin na San Antonio Spurs, there's a lot of moments wherein mamimiss mo yung Mamba mentality ni Kobe na Michael Jordan na hey, bigay mo na lang sa akin yung bola, alam mo yun, and then kung nag-scuffle tayo dun sa play natin, gagawa akong paraan, those kind of things. Maybe it's how he plays, kasi syempre as an alien, iba yung dynamics niya eh, versus doon sa ibang mga players eh. People are saying tira kasi ng tira ng tres, but then again, kapag nahuhulog naman yun and they execute it better, lahat naman tayo humahanga. That is that kind of alien. So I would say that's fine. That's something to learn from. Pero ang pinaka bottom line dito is, I would say even though the New York Knicks won today, coming from San Antonio Spurs fan, I would say we actually possibly won the future. Kasi itong test na to actually reveals a lot of things. Ang kagandahan niyan kasi a lot of organization doesn't know their direction. Given itong pagkatalo ng San Antonio Spurs, we already have the direction and we have identified the problem to solve. And for me, that's one big step for a dynasty. Kasi kung hindi mo alam mismo yung problem, mas malaking problema yon, di ba? So ngayon, kitang-kita na natin kung ano yung main na kailangan ipolish ng San Antonio Spurs. Obviously, Dylan Harper needs more playing time, needs to be on the court better. Maybe they need better veteran presence that can actually shoot better than De'Aaron Fox. Pero I would say dahil dun sa kontrata ni De'Aaron Fox, it could be a little bit difficult na basta i-flip. People are saying, oh, i-trade na si De'Aaron Fox. Ayoko magpadala dun sa emotions na yon, even though it does make sense. Kasi mamaya pag-uusapan natin yung parity, it's really gonna be hard for teams to just route people, manage contract easily just because of the second apron and then yung paano na si-set up ang kontrata ngayon. And I think si De'Aaron Fox is one of those contracts na medyo mahirap i-move, basta-basta. So let's see what's gonna happen. Pero sabi mo nga, this is a positive route for the San Antonio Spurs. They should have learned a lot, feeling ko naman. Gusto ko na naging vulnerable si Victor Wembanyama. A lot of previous players like Kevin Garnett, even Gilbert Arenas saying na dapat hindi siya ganun, bakit siya nagpapadala sa emosyon. Feeling ko dapat lang, unang-una dahil bata siya. And being vulnerable means a lot to him. And that's what we need as a franchise player. Someone like Jordan, someone like Kobe na nagagalit kapag natatalo. Kesa naman dun sa nonchalant lang and you know, the usual. So I think everything's looking good. It's just a matter of like moving and updating possibly the strategy, the roster, and then understanding yung weaknesses and strengths ng mga players and the roster of the San Antonio Spurs.
7: Naintindihan ko si Wemby kasi nung early 20s ako, emotional din ako.
8: Totoo yan.
7: Hindi sa hindi lang sa larangan ng basketball pati sa workplace. Oh, at pati sa school. So, ayun. Now, siguro we go siguro just one point on the New York Knicks because a lot of points and the praises and the adulation that we have already given to the NBA champions. I will pick yung point nyo, sir, that I really agree. The Spurs got the future. Kaya for me, parang it's imperative for the Knickerbockers, for the Knicks to win it today because you'll never know kung gaano pa katatag yung mga bones nitong starting five na itong Villanova five or kung yung mga manlalaro nitong New York Knicks. They're veterans, but who knows kung baka next year biglang maging extremely superstar mode si Tyrese Halliburton. You'll never know kung saan man pupunta si Giannis, which we're gonna take in a bit. Kaya it's a good thing na rin for New York na talagang they were able to finish it and claim the 2026 NBA title, which they did. So, kumbaga yung hunger na pagod na sila matalo, I think that's something that to be gave credit sa buong Knicks franchise. That's why they were able to get this victory.
8: Totoo yan, 53 years curse, mm. Diba? Sobrang sarap. Medyo wild lang.
7: Wala pang PBA nun, ha? Nung 1973.
8: Pero medyo wild lang yung naging reaction majority of their fans. Pero it is what it is. Yun yung difference siguro ng states and the NBA versus the PBA. Since ang NBA is designed similar to yung Metropolitan Basketball Association natin dito sa Pinas, na talagang per city siya. So kaya ganun naging wild. Ganun ka-hungry, kumbaga, yung the New York Knicks. So congrats to the New York Knicks. I would say, ang pwede kong i-add doon, of course, yung Karl Anthony Towns, Brunson, baka nagsawa na yung mga takapakinig natin na pag-uusapan na yan almost every time. Bibigyan ko lang siguro ng props, a couple of players that I would say part of the difference maker. Unang-una, of course, I would say, coach muna, Mike Brown. I think yung sticking to his identity wherein nakilala siya to limit yung top scorers ng opponent ever since coming from Sacramento. Malaking bagay yon, advantage pa na nahawakan niya si De'Aaron Fox. So, kailangan natin bigyan ng flowers si Mike Brown. Not saying that Tibbs wasn't able to do his part, pero ano yun, we are in the world of results and Mike Brown had the result. Props to Tibbs, pero Mike Brown made it work. I would also give flowers to a couple of role players like si Mikal Bridges at si OG Anunoby. Si OG Anunoby, I would say he was actually the Draymond Green of the Golden State Warriors of this New York Knicks. Kasi ginagawa niya lahat eh. Binabantay niya from 1 to 5. 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Another thing, kapag si OG naman ang dumedepensa kay Vassell, saka kay Castle, or even kay Fox, solid defender din. 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So that shows how good OG is. Another one is Mikal Bridges, Loki, and Josh Hart. 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So, I would give props to those role players. And of course, Jordan Clarkson just being there kasi Pinoy pride. There was a game na nag-spark plug naman siya kahit papano, pero I would say
7: game 3 lang yun
8: sa
7: eh.
8: Finals. Doon sa buong regular season din naman. Makikita okay. Si kabayan Jordan Clarkson bringing the flag in the finals.
7: Oo, oh, ang laking bagay. Actually, just a quick one on Jordan Clarkson. I-defend natin si Jordan Clarkson because yung kababayan natin na yon chose to play for us twice, Asian Games at saka sa FIBA Basketball World Cup. Really looking forward talagang kung pwede lang makapag-represent siya every time na may mga laro ang Gilas Pilipinas mapa sa Asian Games or any FIBA sanctioned events. Nandun siya sa taka niya makapag-commit. So, props to him. We're not gonna entertain those sa Pinoy baiting. He really embraced the Filipino culture at, I mean, Phil-am siya eh. Kumbaga na-embrace niya yung kultura na meron yung kanyang mga kamag-anak na pinanganak sa Pilipinas. So, well done, Jordan Clarkson, an NBA champion. Siguro sir, moving forward just so quickly before we go to other teams. Finally, for the Spurs and the next 2027, what's next for both of them? Ako, mauna muna ako. Saludo sa New York Knicks. I kind of find it hard for them to defend the championship, but I do expect them na makaharap ulit ang Indiana Pacers mapa sa conference semifinals or sa conference finals. I hope they'll be remaining injury-free throughout the season. For the Spurs, I do expect them to make it into the finals again. For your perspective, sir?
8: Para sa akin, I would agree. Though, I would say, good thing about the New York Knicks, I think compared to other teams, they have a good chance to repeat it. It's going to be super hard kasi hindi na to... Ito na yung era ng parity eh. Wala lang super teams. And again, nabanggit ko nga kanina yung taxes and contracts, malaking hadlang yon. Pero ang biggest talaga is yung nabanggit nyo, is maintenance. Can Mitch Robinson be healthy again? Kasi Mitch Robinson, hindi ko nabanggit kanina, pero he did really a good job in that limited role. So imagine kung healthy pa siya. Baka mas naging physical siya kay Wemby. Kung ang kalaban naman nila okay si, magiging physical siya kay Chet or Hartenstein. So malaking bagay si Mitch Robinson. So him being healthy is a challenge. That goes as well with the whole team. Kasi just a season ago, halos lahat ng players ng New York Knicks hindi inuupo ni Tibbs. So hindi natin alam. Hindi na rin sila bata. Pero the window here is they are still at their prime. I think Kat is still at his prime. Obviously, Bronson din. So there's, again, a good chance that they can do it. Pero later, pag-uusapan natin yung upcoming possible trades, that's not gonna be easy. I think one big thing about parity is about making the competition higher to the point that creating a dynasty is going to be hard. And possibly before, dynasty is about winning 3-4 seasons, 5 seasons, maybe. Now it's gonna be 2. Winning back-to-back championship is super hard. And let's see kung magagawa yan ng New York Knicks. On the other hand, ang San Antonio Spurs naman, sabi ko nga, they own the future. It's just a matter of like polishing and adjusting. We already know, everyone already saw na Victor Wembanyama is a championship caliber player. It's just about putting better players. At ito yung catch na hindi siguro masyado pa natin na-absorb, even me. Take note, nabanggit ko kanina yung prime. This San Antonio Spurs isn't at their prime yet.
7: They're just not at their prime.
8: Oh, so imagine that. Imagine that. If Dylan Harper as a rookie was a different rookie from the start of the season versus yung nilaro niya nung finals games, imagine what another whole year can make of this type of rookie, di ba? Magiging solid core talaga yung Castle, Harper, and Wembanyama in the future. So for me, that alone and this very, very amazing achievement sa season na to is a promise for the San Antonio Spurs and in the NBA na hindi lang iisang team yung paghahandaan nyo, hindi lang yung defending team. Again, hindi pa natin napag-usapan yung mga natalo. We have OKC, still very, very good. We have a couple of teams that is already building their teams as well. So later on, we're gonna touch on that.
7: Actually, we can touch on that because the parity era has really... we're living the parity era. 8 straight year na iba't iba ang NBA champions. So most likely, it could continue. No? Nasa New York Knicks lang naman yan kung talagang magtutuloy ang parity era. So ako personally, syempre... I do expect it's going to be a different champion. Hopefully, wishful thinking, the Lakers and the Bulls will win again. But again, it's super wishful thinking. Who knows what might happen? Or the Spurs from your end. So, I think we are in agreement that the parity era will really continue for, siguro, maybe a couple of years more?
8: Yeah, possibly in the future, ngat hindi nila babaguhin yung second apron constraint. I would say mahihirapan talaga yung mga teams. They're gonna be pushed to be an Oklahoma organization or a San Antonio organization, wherein proudly we develop players. So we're used to teams. Ito, ano naman to, positive feedback naman to. Like for example, the Lakers. Lakers, we have, after, I would say, Magic Johnson, parang wala na ako natatandaan that the Lakers actually developed someone to be a superstar. Yes, somehow, Kobe, pero galing siya sa trade, so technicalities kind of like trashes that concept. Pero

0: similar to OKC. Kasi remember, majority of the organization of the OKC actually came from the San Antonio Spurs. So shout out sa OKC. Hindi naman nila kanopia. It's more of like it's a legacy na nagets nila. It's working. We have to do it. And now, kita nyo naman yung OKC. And then, ito, pinakita din naman ng San Antonio Spurs na it works. But then again, after a couple of years, lalaki din yung kontrata ng mga young players nila. Team's gonna be changed. And then, tingnan natin. Sabi ko nga, yung dalawang championship back-to-back pa lang is going to be really, really hard. Maybe three is gonna be like super, super hard. So, ever since the NBA was created, I would say, maybe yung mga better analysts then we could, you know, have a very good discussion about this. Pero just because of these constraints, palagay ko, this could be the most competitive landscape in the NBA since it was created. Just because it's gonna be hard to move players and build amazing team against other teams na yung iba llamado na nga being a big market and whatnot. Now the ground being laid up in the landscape is kind of like fair to all of the teams. So pagalingan na to sa draft, organization, strategy and such.
1: Kumbaga sa Star Wars, eh, there's balance in the force.
0: finally.
1: shout out
0: sa PBA din, no? Sir Aaron.
1: Hopefully. We'll never know. It will come, hopefully, soon. Hope springs eternal naman. Okay. Ito siguro, to end things off, Boss Papi. 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Pero, teka, hindi ko mahanap yung post. Pero the point is, gusto niyang magstay pa rin sa Milwaukee, yung pa rin yung residence niya. Pero ayaw niya na sa Bucks organization. So parang ganun yung dating nung quote. It was reported by ESPN and kinuha na rin ng mga US media outlets. So siguro, ang ating parting question, where will Giannis go? I personally, I think the Boston Celtics are... Everything the feasible dahil ano lang naman sila eh, they got the unfortunate thing of losing to Joel Embiid and the Philadelphia 76ers, pero we never underestimate yung kanilang hunger at saka syempre one of the best front office, admittedly, kahit as a Lakers and Bulls fan, is sa pinakamagandang at mahusay at matatalinong front offices yung mga gentlemen sa Boston, Massachusetts. So I think the Celtics will be there. Some of our colleagues, Master Control, to the Miami Heat organization. Kaya, Boss Papi, where will Giannis go?
0: I would say, yun yung top two talaga. I would say, Miami might have the edge just because of preference. So, in this era wherein previously a lot of superstars, well, actually, even now, currently, has a lot of say, especially a caliber like Giannis Antetokounmpo. Feeling ko, malaking bagay kung saan niya gusto. And people are saying, even coming from his team, na he actually liked to play for the Miami Heat. Maybe it's because the organization coming from Pat Riley na alam mo yun, medyo stricter, old traditional style, hindi masyado ma-flair. Though weird, no? Kasi nasa Miami sila. it's part of the US landscape na kilala sa partying and all. But then again, I would say, itong dalawa nga, ang Boston Celtics sa Miami Heat. I think, sabi nila, yung leak daw was coming from Tyler Hero's brother, wherein it's almost a done deal within today. So, tingnan natin kung mangyayari yan. But then again, this will push through if mag-agree din yung other teams. It won't be a two-team trade. It's gonna be hard to be a two-team trade. For sure, merong involved dito. Do sa ibang rumors, Spurs were involved, Blazers are involved, Lakers are involved. So, tingnan natin kung ano yung mangyayari. And people are saying na it's gonna happen prior to the draft. So, let's see. I think it does make sense kasi posible ang naka-highlight ngayon is saan pupunta si Giannis. 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And this, if this happens before the draft, then baka magkaroon ng mga madaming trades during the draft kasi there's a lot of teams na magbabago yung kanilang direction and then they have draft capital. So they might eventually decide na, uy, gamitin na

0: natin to just because of this, just because of that. So it's gonna be interesting for me. I hope it's interesting to everyone. Though yung mga technicalities na ganyan, minsan hindi natin napapansin. Pero it's gonna matter. Kasi itong padating na draft isn't a top-heavy draft. Pero I would say most of the top players that will be drafted in this class could be a cornerstone of organizations, which is big. Kasi hindi lahat ng draft class merong ganong available na, na rookies eh. So, Daibasta, Boozer, maraming mga angulo na sila yung pwedeng mag number one pick or whatnot just because they have that ability, being a cornerstone. And then beyond the top three, meron din namang mga players na masasabi natin could be as a valuable role player in a championship team. May mga ganun kasing draft eh, wherein hindi man sila flashy, hindi man sila yung magiging all-star or superstar, pero they could be someone like Derek White, na all of a sudden, he's a good draft pick and was a big, big role player for Boston championship team. So, itong draft class na yun has those composition. I'm not saying na magiging legendary itong draft class na to, but it has a lot of promise. So, para sa akin, this is a two moving part. Saan mapupunta si Giannis? Maybe may iba pang superstar na susunod. Then how do other teams actually respond to that? Especially those with draft stocks.
1: Excuse me. Ayan, well said. I'm looking forward. Naisip ko tuloy kung, because of course, a lot of things will happen sa draft. I'm imagining Adam Silver announcing the Giannis trade. Parang ala David Stern during, I think it was involving Chris Webber. So that's gonna be Adam Silver's moment sa NBA draft. Wala lang, na-imagine ko lang what could have been, what ano, might have been, kung sakali, no? If that draft, that trade will happen mismo sa NBA draft. Which is, by the way, mga kaibigan, on Philippines, oras sa Pilipinas, June 24 and 25. 23 and 24 sa Eastern Time, 24-25 oras sa Pilipinas. Boss Papi, maraming salamat. We appreciate your time and always a pleasure po na nakakausap namin kayo. Parting shots po, any promotions and shoutouts that you would like to share, sir? Go ahead po.
0: Of course, continue to follow and actually try if you haven't yung Fantasy Basketball PH in Facebook. So yung Fantasy Basketball, this is a almost as if inaalaw namin kayo to be a general manager of your own team. So hindi siya mahirap, though it covers a lot of stats and prediction. Pero kita nyo nga, napaka opinionated dating mga Pinoy. So if you can actually do it in a hobby or a game, Fantasy Basketball lang sa ko dyan. So check it out. You can search what is Fantasy Basketball each is. Pero masasabi ko lang, like for example, earlier, I've mentioned someone like Dylan Harper and Stephen Castle. Itong mga players na to sa upcoming season of Fantasy Basketball is gonna trend up just because they're gonna get more minutes. Pagkatapos, hindi pa sila ganun kasikat na stars in the league to the point na pwede mo silang makuha sa team nyo sa Fantasy Basketball on a value. So, another thing is, people might overdraft someone like OG Anunoby or Mikal Bridges just because kakatapos lang ng playoffs. Pero ang Fantasy Basketball covers regular season. So, it's a different thing. So, ito yung mga fun differences ng Fantasy Basketball versus reality. And then, another thing that I would like to plug in behalf of the Daily Fantasy Philippines is yung nabanggit ko from the previous interview natin, if you have any recommendation for renovation ng basketball court sa inyong lugar, just let me know. You can actually hopefully contact even Sir Aaron or ang sports radio natin dito sa Pilipinas if you have any basketball court na nakikita that needs some rehabilitation. So, willing tumulong at willing makipag-partner kami ang Daily Fantasy Sports to those courts, and the goal is to actually make the basketball community in the Philippines active again by slowly providing help in reviving those basketball courts. Kasi dyan tayo nagsimula. Pinoy basketball actually came from the slums and the streets. So yun, let's try to help each other to bring back the Pinoy basketball in the country.
1: Talagang well said, sir. And that's a manifestation of basketball that never stops. Well done, Boss Papi Roy, and to your squad's Daily Fantasy PH. It's a Fantasy Basketball PH as well. Boss Papi, maraming salamat, mga kaibigan. Papi Roy from Fantasy Basketball PH. You're gonna be hearing ito pong naging usapan namin as well tomorrow at sa ibang mga araw. Boss Papi, thank you very much. Mabuhay po kayo. And kita kayo soon, sir, sa usapang NBA basketball at very soonest.
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7: 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And some of it's dangerous.
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11: Hello and welcome to Sporting Witness with me, Uma Duraiswamy. If you're already one of our regular listeners, you know the drill, so skip ahead. But if you're new here, then welcome. Here's what we do. We look at one moment in sporting history and it's told by the people who were there, with new 9-minute episodes dropping every Saturday. So if you enjoy it, hit subscribe and turn on your push notifications so you never miss us. Now, let's get to the podcast. I'm taking you back to July 2014, when Brazil was hosting the World Cup and became victims of one of the tournament's biggest ever thrashings, when they met Germany in the semi-final. Brazil had won the competition 5 times previously, and with football being the national passion, hosting the World Cup for a second time was a chance to show how dominant they were. But Germany had won it 3 times and was in a record-breaking 4th consecutive semi-final, so expectations were high.
12: I think before the tournament started, with our first game, I had the feeling there was a lot of pressure on the team, but we started with a big win against Portugal into the group stage. I had maybe our biggest party after that in our base camp, so that was a big relief.
11: Thomas Müller is one of Germany's top goal scorers, and in that match against Portugal, he scored a hat-trick, so he's allowed to have enjoyed that party. Both teams made it through their group games undefeated.
12: We found ways to get good results. We had a tough match against the USA, we won it. We turned almost a loss against Ghana around and in the last minutes of the game to tie it. We had a difficult game against Algeria, maybe a solid one against France. So it was okay. The Brazilian team, maybe the expectations were really high. If you have a home World Cup, if you are Brazil, if you look back what Brazil did between 94 and almost 2006, the pressure was on them and the expectations of the whole country was really high, and they struggled a little bit with their playing style. They made it happen to reach the semis, but they lost Neymar in the quarters.
11: Neymar was Brazil's 22-year-old talismanic forward. He was the team's top scorer, but a back injury meant he would miss the rest of the tournament. Having already lost their captain, Thiago Silva, who was suspended for picking up 2 yellow cards in earlier games, the team was under even more pressure. Going into the stadium, the Brazilian team wore caps with Neymar's name on it and held up his shirt during the national anthem. Would all the emotion from the team and the fans be too much?
12: When the national anthem was on, it was an incredible atmosphere, but you also could feel that the pressure was there. It's easy to describe and easy to talk about it, that maybe the pressure didn't help them. But to be honest, the start of the game, of the semis, it was maybe not really good from both sides. I watched it back several times and I have to say that a lot of easy mistakes were made, but both teams were kind of waiting for a moment.
11: And that moment came in the 10th minute when Thomas scored from a corner by escaping his marker, David Luiz, in the penalty box and side-footed the ball into the net.
12: It's a great goal, but we as players in this World Cup situation, in World Cup semi-finals, we are not there because we won in the lottery. We are there also because we have skills, and that was not something out of my skill box, so I was not surprised.
11: What happened next is arguably one of football's biggest humiliations. Regular listeners of Sporting Witness will know that I'm not allowed to use sports commentary for rights reasons. So, Thomas is going to do it for me, describing the goals as they go in, minute by minute.
12: Okay, let's give it a try.
11: 23rd minute.
12: Right side attack for the Germans, Philipp Lahm. No. Maybe a ball from the right side to Toni Kroos in the center of the goal outside the box, maybe 25 yards. He passed the ball to a running Thomas Müller. He ran across, laid off for Miroslav Klose. He missed the first shot, converted the second one, 2-0 for Germany.
11: 24th minute,
12: attack on the right side again, very active right side. I don't remember who played on the right side of this game. Maybe it was Philipp Lahm and Thomas Müller. Okay, here we go. So it was a good combination, a good cross from Philipp Lahm to myself. It was a great touch to just deflect it. The others will say, I missed the shot. The ball went through to Toni Kroos and he took it with his left foot. One-timer, a half volley, brilliant technique, smashed it into the back of the net.
11: 26th minute,
12: I think a crucial ball loss for the Brazilians. Sami Khedira maybe took it, played a 1-2 with Toni Kroos, and Toni Kroos scored.
11: 29th minute,
12: Mats Hummels was dribbling the ball through the midfield, almost lost it, but made it happen. Played the ball through with a long last step, almost a tackling. He played the ball to Mesut Özil. He was slightly offside, maybe 3 to 5 centimeters. Had a nice quick combination with Khedira again, passed it back to him, and he finished 5-0.
11: Good work, Thomas. 5-0. It took only 29 minutes for the Germans to completely dismantle Brazil's defence, and with it, the country's spirit. Fans were crying in the stands. This was not how it was meant to happen. At half-time, both teams tried to take it all in.
12: If you look up to the scoreboards and it's 5-0 in a semi-final in Brazil against Brazil, then you realize, or you don't realize what really happens, but you realize that you don't realize it, if that makes sense. It was not dreamland, it was more like we didn't know what land it was, but we tried to stay calm, or we tried to just accept it. And in halftime, when we had the first time a few seconds more to think about it, we looked around in the locker room and everyone was a little bit like, oof, what happened here?
11: The German manager, Jürgen Löw, told his players to keep their concentration up and not to become arrogant on the pitch.
12: Try to settle down emotions a little bit, trying to remind us to stick to our plan, to stick to our style to play these kind of games, to play especially not disrespectful in some moments. Sometimes maybe when you are hyped up like this, maybe you have some moments you try some nutmegs or yeah, stuff like that. And he wanted to avoid these situations, to play with respect. But we were pretty sure that we will go through, to be honest, after the first 45 minutes.
11: The second half kicked off and Brazil found their composure for a bit. But in the 69th minute, German forward André Schürrle scored, and again 10 minutes later, making it 7-0. By now, the remaining Brazilian fans in the stadium started applauding the German team and gave them a standing ovation. Brazil's Oscar scored in the 90th minute, but it was no comfort. Thomas spoke to his Bayern Munich teammate, Dante, after the match to try to console him.
12: We had a short chat, but you feel a little bit uncomfortable or sorry for people you know when you know they're in these situations, when the expectations was that high. And yeah, in the end, 7-1, it was a crazy result.
11: And the post-mortem on how Brazil collapsed began.
13: Not in their worst nightmares did anyone in Brazil think this is how it would end. But everywhere, heads dropped, mouths open wide, and people cried as this proud footballing country was completely humiliated. The stadium emptied and the fan fest fell quiet. No one in Brazil had seen this coming.
14: I think it's really sad in the end to end the competition, to end the championship with this kind of negative result.
15: For Brazil, for the Brazilian people, you know, it's very embarrassing, you know.
11: But for Thomas and his teammates, their job was to keep their focus.
12: I think everyone was amazed and a little bit shocked in a positive way. But the thing is, when you win a semi-final like that, the job was not done. So it was not like that we had the big party after the semi-final. Craziness was more for the fans, for the spectators. For us, it was just one more step closer to our goal. And I remember it very clearly that we were very focused right after the game because we knew, okay, now the last step is waiting for us.
11: The 2014 semi-final is Brazil's heaviest defeat. It was also the worst loss by a host country in World Cup history. Germany went on to beat Argentina in the final and win the tournament. Thomas Muller was speaking to me, Umadori Swarmi, for Sporting Witness. Thanks for listening. And if you want more stories about heavy defeats in football, you can hear how American Samoa lost to Australia 31-0. Or, if you love the World Cup, there's an episode on how Senegal beat France in 2002, or how the Dutch introduced total football to the tournament in 1974. And don't forget to subscribe to Sporting Witness wherever you get your BBC podcasts, so you never miss a story.
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28: Hello, I'm Matt Pintus and you're listening to the Sporting Witness podcast from the BBC World Service. With the 2026 FIFA World Cup less than a week away, we thought it might be a nice idea to resurface an episode I did back in 2022. This year's tournament has been held across the US, Mexico, and Canada. But back in 1994, the US hosted the World Cup for the first time, and they decided to invite megastar Diana Ross to headline the opening ceremony. What happened during that event became one of the most iconic moments in World Cup history. Enjoy! It's the 17th of June 1994. More than 67,000 people have turned out in Chicago to see the first match of the World Cup. The opening ceremony is just about to start.
0: Well, we were trying to make sure that this would be a great event in addition to a great soccer competition.
28: That's Alan Rothenberg, the man in charge of organizing the whole tournament.
0: We were using superstars wherever we could. For the opening match, we asked Diana Ross to appear, which she did.
28: Can you remember how much you paid her?
0: $50,000 for 5 minutes.
28: Chat show supremo Oprah Winfrey is on hosting duties, and the crowd is at fever pitch in the hot baking Chicago sun. It's time for a big show. Hello and welcome to the billions watching around the world, Oprah screams into the mic. She goes on, now, everybody, let's celebrate with the incomparable Miss Diana Ross. Miss Ross strides out onto the pitch, red shell suit, white top, hair flowing. There's an arrow the length of the entire pitch, formed out of hundreds of dancers. The dancers part, splitting the arrow in half, creating a clear pathway for Miss Ross to joyfully dance through like the megastar she is. There's a ball. There's a goal. It's a penalty kick. What could go wrong?
1: An opening ceremony conceived as all that's best in American showbiz glitz, but that merely proved to show that for a singer, Diana Ross makes a pretty poor footballer.
28: Miss Ross strikes the ball. She aims to the goalkeeper's right, but Miss Ross misses. It's wide of the post. Never mind, it's show business after all. The show must go on.
0: It was just something we all laughed at. In some ways it might have been more entertaining than if she'd have made it.
28: Did you think at that point it was going to be a bad omen for the World Cup?
0: No, I was really confident at that point. As much as I might have been worried when I first took over, we knew from the advanced ticket sales and the general buzz and out there among fandom, we had a winner on our hands. As Diana Ross was coming out, she was singing, I'm Coming Out. In some ways, that was also kind of a coda for the tournament and for soccer in the United States, because that's when we came out.
28: Alan Rothenberg was well known as one of the early pioneers of football in the United States, or as they call it there, soccer. At the 1984 Summer Olympics in Los Angeles, Alan was in charge of organising the game's soccer competition. And it was a big success, with more people turning out to watch soccer than athletics. The final between France and Brazil drew a crowd of 100,000 people. FIFA, the governing body, were very impressed.
0: That's when FIFA kind of looked and said, well, maybe we can take the risk of bringing the World Cup to the United States and not be embarrassed, because prior to that, they were really afraid that if they came here, there'd be empty stadiums and it would just be a black mark on their record. And so they were receptive to agreeing to bring the World Cup to the United States.
28: In 1990, Rothenberg was approached by FIFA to organize the 1994 World Cup. The USA had been awarded the tournament 2 years earlier, and it was a massive shock in the footballing world because the country's professional league had collapsed 6 years previously. But planning for the tournament wasn't going well, so Rothenberg was hastily drafted in to save the day. FIFA needed someone who they knew would deliver. Rothenberg had a major job on his hands, and it was a challenge he relished.
0: First of all, financially, this was a not-profit organization, so they didn't have a lot of funding, and so we had the prospect of no money to pay bills. I flew to St. Louis, home of Anheuser-Busch, Budweiser. Typically, the sponsors don't pay money 2 or 3 years in advance. They start paying it just before the event takes place. And so I basically was begging them to advance some money up front.
28: That funding was secured, and a clever marketing plan meant millions of Americans were buying tickets well in advance, which got the money rolling in. Alan realized that America had to prove the doubters wrong and put on a big spectacular show. He wanted it to be more than just a footballing competition.
0: We had these great stadiums, basically, for American football, some, most of them professional, some of them college. An event like the World Cup has to be played in the biggest and best stadiums. And then the other challenge was that FIFA had made the federation promise that they would start a professional league. FIFA's expectation would be that that league would be started prior to the 94 World Cup. I just said, there's no way we can put it together in a proper way. And B, I think we need the excitement of the World Cup itself to generate enough interest to get investors, sponsors, media, and fans to support a league. So you asked me what the landscape looked like. It was pretty bleak. We had a ton of work to do, but fortunately, we were able to do it.
28: With days to go before the start of the World Cup, Rothenberg was in a confident mood. He'd managed to book some of the biggest stars that America had to offer.
0: We had Robin Williams, who was hysterical. We had Smokey Robinson. We had Liza Minnelli. At the final, we had Whitney Houston, who at that time was probably the biggest star. We had virtually all the tickets sold, so I wasn't worried about that. Concern always was for security. We had a little bit of luck on that front because those were the days still of hooliganism. You may remember that England did not qualify that year, which I was delighted in terms of saving a lot of money on the extra security that we would have needed.
28: How much money do you think you saved?
0: Somewhere between $5 and $10 million.
28: The World Cup was a huge success for the US, with more fans attending than ever before. FIFA's gamble had paid off too. Their choice of host had been really unpopular, and yet it had been the most watched World Cup of all time. In the final, pre-tournament favourites Brazil took on Italy. The match went to penalties. Italy's star player Roberto Baggio, known as the Divine Ponytail, stepped up.
2: For Italy, it was the cruelest way to lose, on penalty kicks after a frustrating goalless draw. When Roberto Baggio, ironically the player most responsible for Italy reaching the final, missed their fifth kick at Pasadena's Rose Bowl, it confirmed Brazil as the champions.
28: It was almost like deja vu. First Miss Ross in the opening ceremony, and now one of the world's greatest footballers in the final, both missing crucial penalties.
0: I mean, everybody's, oh my God. It was like the shock. My son is a photographer, and I had given him a credential to just freely roam wherever he wanted to. And he has a phenomenal photograph of the Italian goalkeeper hugging Baggio. They're really, really moving.
28: The World Cup was over. Alan had turned it around and cemented his place in US sport folklore. He was on top of the world, but he never let the fame get to his head.
0: Football fans are really special in a lot of ways, one of which is they love going up to people involved and taking pictures with them and asking for autographs. And I had been cautioning all our people that all this is great and you got to do it because you want to make the fans happy. But understand that the minute the tournament is over, you're history. So the day after the final match, there was a press conference at the Rose Bowl, and a man and his kid with their camera came up to approach me. And I'm starting to, you know, get my smile ready. And they said, "Sir, would you take a picture of me and my son with the Rose Bowl in the background?" And I said, "Okay." I guess the message that I was giving to my staff, I just felt our fame is fleeting, if you will.
28: That was Alan Rothenberg, the organiser of the 1994 World Cup opening ceremony. He was speaking to me, Matt Pintus, in 2022 for the Sporting Witness podcast. And if you enjoyed this episode, be sure to check out our archive, where you'll find such tales as the biggest loss in football history and Leicester's shock Premier League victory in 2016. Bye.
3: From the brilliant and bizarre.
4: It was really surreal. It was a surreal kind of atmosphere there. You couldn't really see anybody.
3: To the shocking and unexpected.
5: I'm just wondering, what are we going to do now? This was really my worst fear. He found 100% horse meat that was labelled as beef.
3: Witness the stories that have shaped our world. Told by the people who were there.
6: When he went to the factory, the poodle went in front of him. So the workers only knew, oh, the boss is here.
7: Many people had many things to lose by our victory. The future was not so bright.
3: Witness history.
8: We had a designer. 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And we all said, That's brilliant, but it's never going to happen.
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9: 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Ito ang Pinoy Kultura.
11: Ang kwento ng adobo. From its humble beginnings sa hapagkainan ng mga Pilipino noong ika-16 na siglo to 21st century international tables, adobo, the most famous and the country's national dish, speaks of our culture, the sour and the salty, the sweetness and spice, mixed with the richness of tender chunks of pork or chicken, sometimes both, together. It has traveled provinces, crossed continents to inspire chefs and delight peoples across the seas. Traditionally cooked in clay pots, the Spanish gave the name adobo to the dish, from adobar, which means marinate. It is an indigenous cooking method that uses vinegar and salt to preserve food in the tropical climate. It's been cooked a multitude of ways. Simple, may maanghang, merong may coconut milk, depende sa rehiyon na siyang pinanggalingan. It's so flexible, it can create various and sometimes new tastes. Panlasang Pinoy has listed 31 of what they call insanely delicious adobo recipes. There's the traditional chicken adobo. Simple, made with chicken, soy sauce, vinegar, garlic, peppercorns, and bay leaves. There's adobo that varies in color and taste. Adobong dilaw, adobong pula, at adobong puti. At hindi lang lutong chicken or pork. May adobong tahong, adobong kangkong, and chicken feet adobo. The New York Times once shared on Twitter a simple chicken adobo recipe as comfort food to cook in the middle of winter. The Food Network had its own adobo recipe, and there is apparently a Spanish chicken adobo with chocolate. This humble but iconic adobo is not without controversy. Wikipedia says a trade department once announced plans to standardize the most popular Filipino dishes to make them easier to promote, starting with the adobo. Maraming hindi natuwa at binatikos ang plano. The agency did a 180, said it's not mandatory and will only be done as a benchmark to define a basic traditional recipe para malaman kung tunay na Filipino dish pag nasa international setting. The adobo has been honored abroad, was runner-up in the Best Nouveau Street Food in the 2010 LA Street Food Fest. Philippine Primer says Chef Gordon Ramsay picked a pork adobo burger in Good Morning America's Battle of the Burgers in 2017. One can say the mix of flavors and spices of this iconic dish is a perfect foil for the Filipino character. It has certainly come a long way and has endured all this time. Simple or fusion elaborate version, the adobo remains to warm hearts and please palates. And bringing Tatak Pinoy to the world, just a bonus.
9: Yan ang Pinoy Kultura, because our culture is cool.
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26: 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And the transformation of our economy, of governance, of society.
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39: Dahil ang totoo, yung totoo ang dapat ninyong malaman.
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39: Para sa totoo at mapagkakatiwala ang mga balita at impormasyon, Radyo Pilipinas.
48: Time to celebrate kulturang Pinoy. Tradisyon, musika, sining, literatura at iba pa. Anything and everything fun and Filipino. Ito ang Pinoy Kultura.
7: A blessing of safe voyage and a chance to cool off.
8: Pinagmamalaki ng kanta ang Antipolo, named after tipolo or breadfruit, prolific in the area. The city prides itself as the pilgrimage capital of the Philippines. Two of its more popular attractions are the historical Church of the Nuestra Señora de la Paz y Buen Viaje and its summer popular waterfalls, ang Hinulugang Taktak. The Franciscan missionaries built the church in 1578 and the Jesuits administered it in 1591. Thousands traveled to pray to Our Lady of Peace and Good Voyage, brought in from Mexico in 1626 and enshrined in the cathedral. A favorite tradition is trekking to the shrine on Good Friday Eve and May 1st. Another tradition is having new cars blessed at the church. Many believe it will ensure the safety of the car and its passengers. OFWs also pray for success abroad.
9: Pagkatapos ng pagpapala sa misa ay ang inaabangan ng mga bata ang pagligo sa sikat na Hinulugang Taktak,
7: described playfully in its song. It was first opened in July 1952, became a national park in September 1990, and a protected landscape in November 2000. In 2002, it had to be rehabbed because of water pollution. In February 2020, Hinulugang Taktak reopened, together with unique recreational installations for wall climbing, hanging bridges, and a spider web platform. And don't forget, before you leave, ang pasalubong. Sikat sa lugar ang suman at mangga. But you can also bring home antipolo in a jar, like cocoa jam, latik, kalamay, or adobong kasoy. So, no time to waste. Get into the culture, enjoy a blessing, and have some fun. Tayo na!
48: Yan ang Pinoy Kultura, because our culture is cool.
39: Bagong Pilipinas, para sa bawat Pilipino.
47: Bagong Pilipinas is a master plan for genuine development, the benefits of all our people. 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The transformation of our ideal being Filipino. And the transformation of our economy, of governance, of society.
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52: 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Sa aming patuloy na pagsasahing papawid, asahan ang aming walang humpay na paglilingkod. 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
15: Bawat kaganapan, saan man ang laban, anumang pangyayari sa mundo ng palakasan, ibabalita dito sa Sports Roundup sa 918 AM.
16: Magandang hapon Pilipinas, ako po si Ria Arevalo and this is our Sports News Roundup. Today is June 23, 2026. For our sports headlines, Alex Ayala fails to break losing spell against Mertens at Bad Homburg, set for team up with Venus Williams in doubles action. Team Cone says, Gilas capable of upsetting New Zealand and Australia. Mike Phillips relishes return to national team. Jay Barricuatro captures gold in European boxing tourney, while Jessa Libres claims pole vault title in Malaysia. Batang Pinoy returns to Bacolod City after 27 years. Rian Maliksi ranks 7th after round 1 of Women's Amateur Championship. Leo Messi makes World Cup history as Argentina secures knockout stage ticket. And Milwaukee Bucks trade Antetokounmpo to Miami Heat for Herro, Jacques Jr. and picks. Those are the headlines. Now the sports news in detail. Alex Ayala's losing streak against Elise Mertens continued after a 6-3, 6-3 defeat in the opening round of the Bad Homburg Open in Germany. Ayala is now 0-3 against Mertens, who also won in the Madrid Open this year and the Jasmine Open back in 2023. The 21-year-old Filipina star raced to a 3-1 lead in the first set, but the world number 26 Belgian steadied herself and reeled off 8 straight games, including 4 consecutive service breaks, for a 6-3, 3-love advantage. Ayala closed the gap at 5-3, but Mertens promptly closed out the match with a love hold. The 30-year-old Mertens next takes on number 6 seed Naomi Osaka of Japan. Ayala, on the other hand, will now focus in doubles play with tennis legend Venus Williams. They open their campaign tonight against Katherine Harrison of the United States and Alexandra Osborne of Australia. Gilas Pilipinas is bracing for a tough challenge in its away games in the third window of the FIBA World Cup Asian qualifiers next week. But national coach Tim Cone remains confident of the team's chances. During Tuesday's media availability at the Phil Oil Center in San Juan City, Cone said that with the quality of their previous training camps reinforced with their upcoming preparation, he believes the Nationals can pull off surprises against New Zealand and Australia. As part of their camp, Gilas Pilipinas is set to have tune-up matches with New Zealand NBL teams Manawatu Jets and Franklin Bulls. Cone said he is positive that these friendlies will greatly help in their build-up for the tough matches ahead.
0: We know it's going to be tough. We're looking forward to it. You know, we've been a team that's pulled surprises before, and I'm not going to be surprised if we pull a surprise, but I like the way the SPP has set it up for us in terms of being able to go down to Brisbane and acclimatize ourselves to the weather a little bit, get a camp down there, and then play a couple of friendlies against pro New Zealand teams. I think that's really good preparation for us. Every game for Gilas is a championship game. It's a game 7. And we just got to be prepared as the best we can. I've always said a prepared team is a confident team. If we feel like we're prepared and ready to go, then we're going to be confident, and that'll show in our game. And I think this is really one of our best chances to do that with the preparation we've had and the preparation behind us. So I'm excited. I'm really looking forward to it. And I'm clear-eyed. I'm not tired from the finals. I'm ready to get going, so I think our guys are all ready to get going.
16: Tim Cone also welcomed the addition of Mike Phillips, Justin Baltasar, and Troy Rosario to the Final 12, as well as the return of Juan Gomez de Liano.
0: We look at guys and bring them in for a purpose. We don't just look at the talent and say, you know, he's the most talented player there, so therefore we're going to get him. We try to make him come in and fit the puzzle of the vision that we have for the team. And Mike does that in terms of his name is Motor Mike, and there's a reason why he's Motor Mike. It's very apt, that nickname. He comes in and goes at it. We haven't had Troy and Mike together in a practice yet. We're looking forward to that. We might see some sparks and fly, fireworks going on between those two, because both of them have tremendous motors. So that'll really lift the energy of our team, I think. And it's just really a matter for Mike how much he can pick up in terms of the system, defensively especially, but even the offensive system. That's going to be crucial for Mike. That will dictate how much time he gets on the floor, is how much he's learning in practice. And Justin, we know him from the last window. We had him through the whole camp, and he impressed us then. And when we lost a couple of our bigs, and Q and Kai, we looked around, tried to find someone who'd be a versatile big that we could throw at different positions. And You know, he's a player with a high ceiling, and we're hoping that he can play it better.
16: That was Gilas Pilipinas head coach Tim Cohn. Completing the Gilas lineup for the third window are Justin Brownlee, Junmar Fajardo, Carl Tamayo, Kevin Kiambao, Chris Newsom, RJ Abarrientos, Dwight Ramos, and AJ Edu. The Nationals, carrying a 2-2 win-loss mark in Group A, take on New Zealand on July 3 before facing Australia on July 6. For the first time since 2023, Filipino-American forward Mike Phillips will suit up for Gilas Pilipinas men's basketball team. The two-time UAAP champion and season 88 finals MVP out of the De La Salle University

0: kasama ko sa Gilas na yun po. Maka, madaming ano po, full circle moment ngayon sa panahon na.
1: Phillips' journey back to the national team has not been easy. Having endured 5 brain injuries, he once faced the possibility of seeing his basketball career cut short after receiving a serious warning from his doctor. Now with another opportunity to wear the national team colors, Phillips said he is determined to embrace every chance he gets to represent the Philippines.
0: Ako lang yung sinabi ng doctor ko. Dati pa, after I had 5 brain injuries, sabi ng doctor, sabi niya, di ka na makapaglaro ng basketball after this. At ngayon po, makapaglaro po para sa bansa natin. 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So yung pakakataon na yun po, malaking blessing po talaga. So gusto talaga sulitin po yung pato na yun at tutulungin ko po yung team kahit paano.
1: That was Gilas Pilipinas forward Mike Phillips. His return to the national team also reunites him with fellow De La Salle standouts Justin Baltasar and Kevin Kiambao. Baltasar was team captain during Phillips' rookie season with the Green Archers, while Kiambao was his teammate during La Salle's UAAP championship run in 2023. Roundup. Meantime, the Philippine ABAP boxing team returned home with 1 gold and 1 bronze from the European Cup Gold Grand Prix 2026 in Czech Republic. J. Brian Baricuatro ruled the men's 50-kilogram flyweight division with a 5-0 win over Bulgaria's Eri Gunual Sebatin. Italy's Salvatore Atrivo completed the podium. Meanwhile, Jun Milardo Ogaire ended up third in the men's 60-kilogram lightweight category after losing to eventual gold medalist Sachin of India in the semifinals. Aaron Jude Bado and Claudine Veloso also competed in one of Europe's oldest international boxing competitions. Coaches Ronald Chavez and Elias Recaido Jr., physiotherapist Paulo Daniel Reynoso, and team manager Sebastian Maria Martin Ripoll accompanied the Filipino boxers. The Philippine athletics team collected 1 gold and 2 silvers rather at the 2026 Malaysia Open Athletics Championships in Selangor, Malaysia. Under the guidance of Coach Emerson Obiena, Filipina pole vaulters Jessa Libres and Maria Crazy Ruzol delivered a dominant performance, finishing first and second respectively and set new personal bests in the process. Libres cleared 3.70 meters while Ruzol cleared 3.50 meters. Singapore's Ashley Yushi Ong cleared 3.40 meters and ended up third. Joby Rosario, meanwhile, clocked 25.01 seconds to play second in the women's 200-meter final. In other sports news, Team Philippines secured 11 golds, 3 silvers, and 5 bronzes at the first Muay Thai School World Championships in Kuala Lumpur, Malaysia last June 16 to 22. Atalia Sarmiento emerged as the most medaled member of Team Bagsik after topping the Mai Muay event with Katniss Michiko Kaasi as well as under-16 female Y Crew and -36 kilogram combat events. Other gold medalists are Royet Rosa in under-16 male Y Crew, Salco Esmundo Velik in under-18 male Y Crew, Samuel Kin Hofilenya in under-12 female Y Crew, Risha Altea Amogis in under-18 female Y Crew, Antonia Elizabeth Lantaya in under-18 female 42 kilogram combat, Dick Jr. Saking in under-18 male -45 kilogram combat, Royet Rosa and Nathan Ivan Buenconsejo in under-16 male Mai Muay

0: and Juan Miguel Del Armino in under-18 male Y Crew. 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
1: Detalye ng mga naganap na sports matchups. Sino ang nanguna? Sino ang mas tanaig? Ating alamin dito sa Sports Roundup 918 AM.
0: In other sports updates, Samantha Catantan emerged as the best Filipino finisher at the Asian Fencing Championships in New Delhi, India. The Paris Olympian placed 13th overall among 59 entries in women's foil, the only one in the Philippine team to rank in the top 15. Catantan, who recorded a 4-1 record in pool play, defeated Shaula Kanupriya of host India 15-6 before losing to third seed Valerie Cheng of Hong Kong 11-15 in the table of 16. Her sisters Sophia and Jana placed 29th and 37th respectively, while Elizabeth Paulus Lawan was 34th. In other events, CJ Concepcion ranked 32nd in men's saber. Noelito Jose Jr. wound up 34th in men's epee. Sam Tranquilian finished 16th in men's foil, while Jailene Nicanor was 28th in women's saber, and Juliana Gomez placed 36th in women's epee. In team events, the Philippines ended up 8th in women's foil and 13th in men's saber. The Batang Pinoy, the annual sports fest showcasing young Filipino athletes from across the nation, returns to its roots for the 2026 edition, scheduled December 12 to 18 in Bacolod City. Known as the City of Smiles and famous for its colorful mascara festival and chicken inasal, Bacolod has guaranteed a successful event after it hosted its inaugural edition in 1999. This was the assurance given by Bacolod City Mayor Greg Gasataya during Tuesday's PSA forum. He said there are over 4,000 hotel rooms in Bacolod all ready to accommodate the delegates, as well as government schools that can be used for billeting and competition venues. PSE Chair Patrick Gregorio, for his part, is confident of a smooth hosting by Bacolod, which will open its doors to as many as 18,000 athletes and more than 8,000 officials from 188 local government units. Gregorio added that the PSE decided to impose an age limit of 8 to 15 years old, while athletes aged 16 to 17 will compete in the Palarong Pambansa. Meanwhile, PSE Commissioner and Batang Pinoy Project Director Bongku said there will be 30 sports disciplines to be disputed this year, an increase from last year's 27, following the inclusion of golf, skateboarding, and bowling. The other disciplines are aquatics, archery, arnis, athletics, badminton, baseball, basketball, boxing, chess, cycling, dance sport, futsal, gymnastics, jiu-jitsu, judo, karate, kickboxing, muay, penchak silat, sepak takraw, table tennis, taekwondo, tennis, volleyball, weightlifting, wrestling, and wushu. Also gracing the PSA forum were DILG Undersecretary Rolando Puno, Bacolod City Administrator Attorney Mark Mayo, and DepEd Director Miguel Mantarin. In volleyball, the Alas Filipinas under-18 girls are now in Thailand to compete in two major competitions sanctioned by the Asian Volleyball Confederation. First stop for the Nationals is the Under-18 Girls Southeast Asian Championship, also known as the 23rd Princess Cup, which will be played starting today until June 28. The LS Girls will open their campaign against Malaysia at 5 p.m. at the Terminal 21 in Nakhon Ratchasima. They will also face Vietnam and Kyrgyzstan in Pool B. The Philippines will then be off for a tougher battle as it joins the AVC Girls Under-18 Volleyball Championship slated July 1 to 7 at the same venue. Alas girls are grouped in Pool C where they clash with giants Japan, Indonesia, and Iran. The continental event will serve as a qualifier for the FIVB Volleyball Women's Under-19 World Championship. The 14-player roster is composed of Adeline Agustin, Frances Ramos, Genevieve Belen, Irish Mahinay, Jaina Bulandres, Kyra Manzano, Elaine Gonsalvo, Maria Isabel Tubalias, Micaela Gold, Sharina Lieses, Nicole Obera, Venus De Gia, Ziz Raiko, and Isabella Cruz. The Alas Girls are coached by NU Lady Bullpups head coach Ray Carl Dimaculangan. Sydney C. Tangkonshan will spearhead the Philippines' campaign in the 11th Asia Oceania Sambo Championships, which runs June 25 to 28 at the Ninoy Aquino Stadium in Manila. The reigning women's plus 80 kilograms sports sambo champion and current world number 6 enters the continental tournament as one of the country's strongest gold medal contenders. The 27-year-old Dabawenya, who also serves as chairperson of the International Sambo Federation Athletes Commission, returns to defend the heavyweight crown she captured at the 10th Asia Oceania Sambo Championships in Tashkent, Uzbekistan. More than 500 athletes from 31 countries across Asia and Oceania will compete as the Philippines hosts the tournament for the first time. More than 500 students participated in a free multi-sports clinic at Tagaytay City Velodrome today as part of the 2026 Olympic Day celebration led by Philippine Olympic Committee President Abraham Bambol Tolentino. The event featured training sessions in boxing, basketball, football, baseball, taekwondo, and wrestling conducted by national athletes and coaches. Olympic boxing medalist Carlo Paalam and Ira Villegas led a boxing clinic, while former Gilas Pilipinas player Larry Fonacher held basketball activities for the participants. The POC said the program aims to promote physical activity among young people and support grassroots sports development by exposing students to various Olympic sports. In golf, Rian Maliksi carded a 2-under par 69 in the opening round of the Women's Amateur Championship at the Muirfield course in Gillan, Scotland. The 19-year-old world number 10 amateur birdied on two of her first three holes en route to finishing the day in a share of 7 spot, 4 shots behind leader Gracie Mayo of Wales, who fired a 65. Maliksi, who just completed her NCAA Division I rookie season with Duke University, had birdied chances on her last 15 holes, but ended up parring all of them. The former U.S. Girls Junior and U.S. Women's Amateur Champion heads into the second round in a strong position to contend for one of the most prestigious titles in women's amateur golf. Meantime, University of Santo Tomas and Far Eastern University Diliman will banner the Philippine flag in the 2026 NBA Rising Stars Invitational. FEUD will compete in the boys' division, while UST will see action in the girls' category of the annual showpiece featuring the top high school teams from across Asia, set June 23 to 28 at the OCBC Arena in Singapore. The Baby Tamaraws will go up against Singapore's Hwa Chong Institution at 7 p.m. tonight. FEUD will also face Tottori Johoku of Japan on June 25. Meanwhile, the Junior Growling Tigresses will collide with Royal International School on June 24. UST will then meet Australia's Rowville Secondary College on June 25. Far Eastern University foreign student athlete Paida Bakanke will forego her final playing year in the UAAP as she is set to turn professional. The 20-year-old spiker joined French club Vandov Nancy Collet Ball, which competes in France's top professional women's volleyball league, Ligue Afeminine. Bakanke spent 3 years with the Lady Tamaros, helping FEU reach the Final Four in season 86 and 87. In esports, Filipino pro player Alexander A.K. Laveres won the Chain Shift 2026 Tekken 8 tournament in California after defeating South Korea's Yoon Lo-hai Sun Wong 3-2 in the grand finals. Laveres dropped the first two games before winning the next two to force a deciding fifth game. Using his signature Shaheen, he knocked out Yoon's Brian with a hit smash in the final round to steal the championship. The victory gave Laveres 300 Tekken World Tour points and put him to 10th place in the global leaderboard with 630 points. Laveres will next compete at the Evolution Championship Series 2026 in Las Vegas on June 26. In other esports news, Philippine squad OG moved one win away from qualifying for the main event of the International 2026 after defeating Indonesia's Reconyx 2-1 in the upper bracket final of the Southeast Asia Regional Qualifier. OG dominated the opening game behind Timothy Tim's Randrops Ayo and John Anthony Natsumi Vargas's Gyrocopter 33-13 victory. Reconyx answered in the 71-minute game 2 as Mustafa Jikroy Pamungkas scored on Gyrocopter, helping the Indonesian side survive several late game swings and level the series with a 33-28 win. In the decider, OG overcame Reconyx's strong mid-game response and controlled key team fights to seal a 37-16 win and clinch the series. OG will face the winner of the lower bracket final between Reconyx and Grand Back. As pickleball's popularity continues to grow in the country, the Philippine Pickleball Federation, or PPF, partnered with the Cosmas Athletic Ventures Corporation to host the Professional Pickleball Association Asia 125 this coming November. PPF President Sherry Ann Ku and Deputy Secretary General Attorney Roy Ibay, alongside KAVC Operations Head Richard Bachman, met with Philippine Sports Commission Chairperson Patrick Gregorio to discuss the event, which would be followed by the PPA Asia 500 Manila Open in 2027. The tournaments, which will be headed by Event Director Francisco Lapus and Event and Partnership Head Avi Lapus, will be part of PSE Sports Tourism Program. Official dates and venues for the tournament have yet to be released.
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6: 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And some of it's dangerous.
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1: Detalye ng mga naganap na sports matchups. 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
0: Nagbabalik po ang Sports News Roundup dito sa DZSR Sports Radio 918. We are being heard live sa 918 kHz sa AM band ng inyong mga radyo at ganun din po sa ating PBS receiver app. And pwede nyo rin kaming i-check out sa aming social media accounts sa X at x.com/sportsradio918 and facebook.com/dzsrsportsradio918. For our international sports stories, football icon Lionel Messi rewrote the World Cup record books as he became the tournament's all-time leading scorer with both goals in Argentina's 2-0 victory over Austria that secured the defending champions' passage to the knockout stage. Messi took his World Cup tally to 18 goals when he netted in the 38th and 95th minutes despite an earlier stumble from the penalty spot to lead Argentina to its second win in Group J. The brace, which extended Messi's scoring streak to 6 consecutive World Cup matches, brought his total goals to 5 in this year's World Cup. His first strike took him past Germany's Miroslav Klose as the all-time leading scorer in men's World Cup history, and his second ensured he moved beyond Marta's 17 goals in the women's tournament, which had stood as the overall record. Argentina will look to sweep their group matches when it faces Jordan on Sunday at the Dallas Stadium. Still at the World Cup, Algeria fought back from a goal down to eliminate Jordan 2-1 in Group J and stay alive in its hopes of reaching the knockout round. After a long and frustrating struggle to crack open a resolute Jordanian defense, Algeria turned the game around with 2 goals in the space of 13 second half minutes from Nadir Ben Bouali and Amini Gouiri. The Algerians are currently third in the group with 3 points behind second-running Austria. Algeria-Austria match is set on Sunday at the Kansas City Stadium. In other World Cup news, Germany defender Nico Schlotterbeck has been ruled out of the rest of the World Cup with an ankle injury. The 26-year-old left-footed center-back suffered the injury in his side's 2-1 win against Ivory Coast last Saturday and was replaced by Antonio Rudiger at halftime. In a statement by the team, Schlotterbeck had suffered an injury to the medial collateral ligament in his left ankle and will be out for several months. It added that the Borussia Dortmund player would remain with the team in the USA for the time being. Germany-US already secured top spot in Group E and a last 32 spot before it faces Ecuador on Friday. Can it call up a replacement as the tournament has started? Meantime, the Milwaukee Bucks are trading Giannis Antetokounmpo and Bobby Portis to the Miami Heat, according to NBA insider Shams Charania. The Bucks will receive for Tyler Herro, Khalil Ware, Jaime Jaquez Jr., Kasparas Iakoshionis, 3 first-round draft picks, including the number 13 pick, 1 pick swap, and a second-round pick. Antetokounmpo departs Milwaukee after spending his first 13 NBA seasons with the franchise. During his tenure, he helped lead the Bucks to the 2021 NBA championship and won 2 NBA MVP awards. The Bucks have not gone past the first round of the playoffs in the last 3 seasons. In motorsports, Marc Marquez secured his second straight MotoGP win this season at the Czech Republic Grand Prix in Brno City. The reigning 7-time champion Marquez, who increased his total MotoGP wins to 101, outpaced Ai Ogura and Francesco Bagnaia to finish first. Marquez is currently fourth in the overall standings with 140 points, 40 points behind leader Marco Vezzecchi, who served his 1-race suspension due to an altercation with a race marshal during Saturday's sprint race. Jason Collins will posthumously be honored with the Arthur Ashe Award for courage for his impact on LGBTQ+ visibility in pro sports at the ESPYs in July. Collins was the NBA's first openly gay player who went on to become a pioneer for inclusion and an ambassador for the league. The 13-year center died May 12 due to brain tumor at age 47. Before his death, Collins publicly shared his cancer journey and spoke openly about his prognosis in hopes of advancing understanding and helping others facing similar diagnosis. The Ashe Award is given to a person who has made a difference beyond the field of play by fighting for what they believed in. It will be accepted by his twin brother, Jaron. Among the past recipients of the Ashe Award are USA Gymnastics sexual abuse survivors, NBA player Kevin Love, the U.S. Women's National Soccer Team, former NFL player Steve Gleason, and NBA Hall of Famer Oscar Robertson. In esports, Saudi Arabia's Team Falcons captured their first Tier 1 title after sweeping Brazil's Fioria 3-0 in the grand finals of IEM Cologne 2026 in Germany. Team Falcons completed a dominant run with identical 13-8 victories on Mirage, Anubis, and Inferno. Team Falcons took home $500,000, while Fioria settled for $170,000. Finally, here's a glimpse of the Golden Pass in sports history. Exactly 132 years ago, it was on this day, June 23, 1894. When the International Olympic Committee was created by French educator and historian Pierre de Coubertin to lead the revival and creation of the modern Olympic Games. Since then, the Olympic Day run is held every 23rd of June as an Olympic movement activity, promoting mass participation of sports organized by the respective National Olympic Committees. And so goes our news, our sports news roundup here at DZSR Sports Radio 918.

0: Dahil maparadyo man o social media, sa Sports Radio, kasali ka. 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
1: Thank you very much. A very pleasant morning, ladies and gentlemen. We welcome you to the weekly Philippine Sports Writers Association Forum here at PSC Media Group at the Rizal Memorial Sports Complex. Judy Kalingaw, on behalf of our PSA President, Francis Ochoa, and Randy Kaluan, hope that you are with us through our live streaming sa pamagitan po ng PSA Facebook page. Likewise, on a delayed basis of the Radyo Pilipinas Sports Radio. And today, we'll be having a two-part session. Salamat sa ating mga partners, Philippine Sports Commission, Philippine Olympic Committee, San Miguel Corporation, Milo, and Arena Plus. Today, sa first part, we are so honored to have here with us the officials of our Philippine Sports Commission and the host of the forthcoming biggest grassroots development program of the PSC Batang Pinoy. So we would like to welcome, of course, our chairman of the Philippine Sports Commission, Chairman Patrick Gregorio.
2: Thank you.
1: We have also our lady commissioner, Commissioner Bongku. We have our mayor host from the Bacolod City, the host of the forthcoming Batang Pinoy. We have Mayor Greg Gasapaya. We have also Attorney Rep Monteverde. Okay. And then we have also from the Department of Education, we have Dr. Migo Mantarin. Yes. We have also from the Department of Interior and Local Government, our representative, Yusef Rolando C. Puno. And we have also from the city of Bacolod, our administrator, Attorney Mark Mayo. Yes, and we have, I think all. Okay, welcome to the PSA Forum, gentlemen and lady. May we have our opening remarks from Chairman Pato Gregorio. Good morning po.
2: Good morning, magandang umaga po sa inyong lahat, sa mga kaibigan natin sa PSA Forum, President Francis Ochoa, Ma'am Judith, sa lahat po ng bumubuo ng PSA. 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Lagi nila akong hinuhulis sa Bacolod, kaya ngayon, ako naman. Diba? Of course, our partners from DepEd, Director Nico Mantari, Director, nice to see you again. Thank you for joining us. Alam niyo po, DepEd, talagang, ano na yan, total bonding na namin yan. 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Ay sarili na kami Viper Group eh. DIMG, Yusek Puno, sir, thank you very much for joining us. And of course, Commissioner Bongku, ang Batang Pinoy Project Director for ilang years na ba, ma'am? Second year?
3: Second year.
2: Oo. 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But I'm happy she's back, diba? Kasi mas magandang Batang Pinoy ito sa Bacolod for sure. Attorney Red de Monteverde, sir? Oh, okay, hello, Attorney Red. And then, of course, Chief of Staff Lu J. And again, members of the PSC family, magandang umaga po. And salamat sa pagdala.
1: Yes, magandang umaga. We have the opening remarks siguro from the good mayor. Mayor Greg, kumusta po?
4: Yeah, mabuti naman, no? Magandang umaga po sa lahat. At kami po rin nagpapasalamat sa PSC, sa leadership ni Chairman Gregorio for allowing us to host this year's Batang Pinoy. No? As so we all know, the first Batang Pinoy ginawa sa Bacolod noong 1999. So after so many years na imahintin sa Bacolod, so we're all excited and happy to host the Batang Pinoy 2026. Maraming salamat po sa lahat.
1: Yes. Good morning po, mula sa DepEd, Director Amigo. Yes, good morning.
3: Yes, good morning, Chair Pato. Magandang umaga po sa lahat. Maraming salamat po for inviting DepEd to this press conference for the Batang Pinoy. Later on, we will share our full support for it, but nevertheless, maraming salamat po for all of the coordination that we've been doing. As mentioned by Chair Pato, may hyper group po kami talaga with DepEd, so it's a marriage between the Philippine Sports Commission and DepEd, so we can strengthen the physical competencies and help of our learners.
1: Yes, salamat po. Good morning po, DILG Yusef Puno.
5: Good morning everybody, magandang umaga sa inyo lahat. Maraming salamat kay Chair Pato for inviting the DILG here. Of course, to the Mayor of McCollum, who's with us this morning. The DILG basically is here to recommit our support to BSC for the Batang Pinoy program. As you've seen over the past years, the DILG has really committed itself by coordinating with the LGUs to make sure that they are engaged and fully support this program. And just like the DepEd director mentioned, we also will share our support later on through any formal message. Thank you very much.
1: Yes, salamat din po. Good morning din po, Attorney Mark. Hello po.
6: Good morning po. Once again, thank you po, Chairman Pato, sa lahat ng PSC. And we're very happy, blessed, and humbled po to be here. Thank you.
3: Thank you very much.
1: Yeah, and good morning, Project Director Commissioner Bolku.
7: Good morning, everyone. Thank you for being here and for supporting Batang Pinoy that will be held in December this year. And I hope you will be with us in Bacolod, and let's have a very prosperous and successful Batang Pinoy.
1: Okay, so let's start this press one. Chairman Pato, you have something to talk about Batang Pinoy and of course, Palarong Pambansa.
8: Key points lang po, para sa Batang Pinoy, unang-una, I'm very excited ako na gaganapin ito sa Makolod. 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Importante yun, how involved is the city mayor or the governor? Very, very important. Yan rin ho ang iniisip natin when we do the regional training centers. Kasi kung may commitment po si Mayor, siguradong mangyayari. 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So Batang Pinoy, I'm sure Pongpong will explain to you the framework later on. But what is very important, explain ko lang po mabuti, binababa po natin uli ito sa age 8 to 15 years old. Some other people are asking me, bakit nawala yung 16 and 17? Ang explanation po namin dyan sa BSC, kasi nandun na po yan sa Palarong Pambansa. 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So, pag tinignan nyo lang po, and I just want to be very technical about this, pag tinignan nyo po kasi yung mga magagaling sa Palarong Pambansa, ito na po yung higher level ng mga elementary at high school. 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Yun lang po ang very important input ko so that you can help us explain bakit binalik natin sa 8 years old ang Batang Pinoy. And it is the right thing to do because we need to give exposure at a very young age. Ang grade 8 po, grade 3 na yan, ha? Ang 8 years old, grade 3 na po yan. And ito po, Didiscuss namin sa DepEd to, didiscuss po namin to. Humingi nga po kami, sinangguni rin namin sa UP College of Human Kinetics to. 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And it is a very, kumbaga ba, yung framework na yan, talagang in-analyze po natin yan. So, please help us explain. Number 2 lang po sa mensahe ko, lahat po ng ginagawa ng PSC, I have explained so many times, we are enablers. We need the support of the ILG because ang batang Pinoy po, meron pa po mga out-of-school youth, di ba? And ang sinasabi nga namin, hopefully we can, through the ILG in partnership with DepEd, ma-encourage natin itong mga out-of-school youth. You know, there is education, access to education waiting for you. Sana i-consider nyo na yung mag-aral-ulit kasi andyan naman ba ang DepEd para tumulong sa inyo. That is why very important po talaga yung partnership namin with DILG and ang partnership namin with DepEd. So yun lang muna po. You can ask me questions later on. Thank you very much.
1: Thank you, Chairman. Now we go to Commissioner Bongku about the overview of this year's Batak Pinoy 2026. Yes, Com.
7: Okay. Batak Pinoy 2026 was established through Presidential Executive Order Number 44. It is the Philippines' annual National Youth Sports Program. The program was first formally inaugurated in 1999, also in Bacolod. So we're marking the start of the statewide implementation. So babalik po tayo rin sa Bacolod for this year's Batak Pinoy. Partner agencies, of course, Department of Education and the Department of Interior and Local Government. Ang host government is Bacolod City, and the dates will be December 12 to 18, 2026. Bacolod will officially serve as the host local government unit for Batak Pinoy. All sports competition will be conducted within Bacolod City. The new age category for Batak Pinoy shall be 8 to 15 years old. We have 30 sports this time. Last year we had 27 sports, but that's not po kami na mga sports kayo. Ang binat, if you want, do we have the list of the sports? Ang binatid namin this year is baseball, golf, skateboarding, and of course bowling. Alam niya ako bakit. And the lineup is aligned with the Mayroon Pampasal Sports Program.
8: Natagal yung bowling, Tom? Natagal yung bowling?
7: Yes.
8: Bakit po?
7: Because bowling has given so much medals. And we want, since there's a bowling center in Bacolod, kaya isa sinama namin ang bowling. Anyway, the sports lineup is aligned with the Mayroon Pampasal Sports Program and the South East Asian Youth Plus Games. Okay. These four additional sports are actually reached by catering a wider range of youth interests and skill sets. This encourages participation not only in the usual traditional team sports, but also in precision, individual, and emerging sports disciplines. Ang hindi lang po namin sinabi ngayon is soft tennis na kasabi last time because the participation po ng soft tennis masyado po we opted to not include it this year and add for new sports. At of course, we're very happy. Inaugura po namin yung mga venues sa Bacolod and it's all at bar. And we're happy that we're holding the mayor in Bacolod.
1: Thank you very much, Combo. Now we go to the logo and branding reveal for of this year's Batak Pinoy 2026. We have Tran Pabundo, OIC of the Integrated Communications and Events Office of the BSC.
9: Magandang umaga po. Magandang umaga po, Chairman, and to our officials here. Magandang umaga po. I'm the head of the branding and marketing committee for Batang Pinoy. So what you are seeing now po is the previous logo of the Batang Pinoy. And we will now watch a video. This is the official video of the launching of the official logo for Batang Pinoy Bahol. Along with icons po for different sports to be played in Bacolod.

0: sports, three-zero scores. So if makikita po ninyo, it's a combination of very festive colors, and of course, yung official logo po is ito po ay collaboration with Bacolod. So makikita nyo po yung nasa taas, yung Batang Pinoy, is a logo designed by PSC. And then Bacolod 2026 po is yung, I think, Jose, dito yung, ipakita natin yung, yung nasa taas. So it's a combination po of the graphics of Bacolod and the graphics team po ng PSC. Okay, so ito po yung ating official logo. So yung nasa baba po is the brand of Bacolod. And yung Batang Pinoy po is yung ating branding for this year's Batang Pinoy. So we will show you some of our renders para po magkaroon kayo ng idea kung ano po yung mangyayaring Batang Pinoy on the next coming months. So this will be our concept for our venues. Ganito po yung magiging vibe and look ng ating venues. Next please. Our official pictograms, kung saan nakita nyo na po kanina yung official pictograms for different sports. This will be our official medal for Bata Pinoy. So, ayan po. So, that's it po for the branding and for Bata Pinoy. Salamat po.
1: Thank you so much, John. Ganda ng vibes, saya ng vibes. Now we go to the presentation, okay, of Host City, Bacolod, for this 2026 Batang Pinoy. Yes, Mayor?
2: Thank you again. Siguro, in behalf of the city, Bacolod has been known as having the best chicken in the salon in the world.

0: together with different colleges, host the national PISA last week. So it's for us, it's an honor by December, Bacolod City is the venue for the Latin Pinoy. So on our part, our private sector is ready to support us, the restaurants, hotels, Airbnbs. That is our partner in terms of accommodation. We have enough rooms, several hotels, our accommodations for our athletes, so we are ready for it. And I think together with the PSC also, we'll be launching the Sports App to be used for Rabata Pinoy 2026. It will provide the profile of the athletes as well as the schedule of Rabata Pinoy and all the things needed, any information needed for Rabata Pinoy. So, the close to 700,000 Bacolod Nons during night time, and more than a million during daytime is ready to welcome all of you to the Bata Pinoy 2026. And we thank again, Inanet, kaya patuloy kami po pumasalamat sa PSC, Chairman Pato, and the entire PSC family for choosing Bacolod and for allowing us to show not just our food, not just our hospitality, but much more. We are known in the past as the haven for the best athletes in the Philippines, be it in football, be it in baseball, softball, and other sports. And lately, our children and our youth are already excelling the different sports competitions. And most of them, pagkatapos na grade school, nandito na sa Manila. So, see you in Bacolod in December 2026.
1: Yes, okay, thank you. The floor is open for questions. Yes, Bong Pedrales.
2: Of course, mga kapagod, we rely on that, say you want that. So, anyway, just a perspective, we were fortunate enough and my career shows it to be covering the first inaugural Batang Pinoy National Championships. And for historical perspective, it was a pet project of NPSC Chairman Carlos Puch Tuason. And we were able to witness the first gold medal won by Ronald Alan Garipa as a old man. So, a historical perspective there. And we were fortunate enough to cover its entrance, the other editions as well. Also held the government. Mayor, of course, some of these venues will be available, but usually the main hall, Aratosano, sa Panahan. So will Panahan be used again? Because it's, there's a swimming pool there, Olympic size swimming pool, a very good one. Then you also have the track oval. What other sports besides track? I surmise track and athletics will be used to spend sa Panahan.
0: Thank you, sir. Aside from Panahan, marami na yung mga sports venues in Bacolod.
2: Yes, sir.
0: There are a lot of new gymnasiums. Meron ng mga Olympic size swimming pools aside from Panahan. And by the third or early fourth quarter, matatapos na yung pinapatay ng Bacolod ng Coliseum. So, that was the one showed by earlier. So, aside from swimming and probably athletics, may mga ibang venues na napili yung Philippine Sports Commission. Kami just provide the options and then we let PSC decide kung ano pinaka-the best talaga ng mga venues for the different sports events.
2: We have also, of course, the University of St. LaSalle, which has been used several times for the early games. So I surmise also some of the facilities will be there. So, Jensen was really provided shuttles. Will you be providing inter shuttles as well? Or

0: church, Santa Isabel, Egypt, given that the venues are spread out, Mayor?
1: Yes, we will provide all the technical and support needed for our friends in the media will be covering the event. Just like what we did in the recently concluded the Shaba 1800 Pacifiers last October, June.
0: So, Mayor Maestro, where do you plan to put up the ito, Piti Pagusami ng Kamijo, who will be hoping to be there? Where is the media center going to be set up? The main media center. And will you also have sub-media centers? And then I'm referring to my colleagues.
1: For the media centers, for the main media center, we are proposing, and I'm inspecting the PSC. They're proposing for the PSC headquarters, a recently constructed activity center in one of the barangays in Mancilina. It's Mancilina Activity Center.
0: So it's also near Panahat, in other words. Mancilina is near Panahat, so.
1: Yes, yes.
0: So doon po maging
1: yan natin. Yes, yes. So it's a two-story activity center with all the amenities. It has a swimming pool outside, it has an open basketball. It's like there's a weight room, so it can be utilized aside from the PSC headquarters, also a central media center.
0: Thank you. Hi.
2: Questions? Lito?
3: Hey, good morning po. Lito, Lito po sa Abante. To Mangbong and Chairman Siguro, yung format po ba ng Batang Pinay yun, same as last year pa rin, hindi po ba tayo maglalagay ng beach bracket? 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
4: Actually, H bracket natin ngayon, actually pinapakan natin. Last time, we had 67. Ay, pinapakan natin. 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So, siguro kayo, mas marami pa rin yan. And we had 4,340 coaches at saka 1,360 delegation officials and 27 sports na ngayon. And ngayon, 30 sports na tayo. So, inaasahan namin mas marami. Kaya, inokuran namin ang lahat ng BDP schools at yun namin BDP lahat mas na hotels. And of course, I would also like to mention ang top 5, pero mga cash prizes yung LGBT. And of course, last time, the Sikap Pasig bought 254 medals and sila ang maging number 1. So I'm sure the competition will be very stout and maraming mas marami po ang sasabi.
2: How much?
4: 5 million.
2: 5 million?
4: For the first place.
2: 5,431. Thank you,
3: Paul.
2: Okay.
3: Yeah. Ma'am, with regards po sa mga participants natin, wala, hindi pa ba natin i-implement yung 8 and 9 years old, 10 to 11 years old? Wala pa po yun, hindi pa po, wala kayong ganong plan.
4: Actually, this is 8 and our
3: script. Yes, ma'am. So, 8 to 15, or 8, lahat, kaya na ba?
4: Out of range. So, depend sa LGU and sino ang pag-law. Okay. At saka, alam mo, actually, mga LGU, siya hindi lahat ng sports
2: sinasalihan.
4: So, may pinag-law sa sports. So, naka-spread out sila. So, we don't know yet. Ngayon pa lang namin, after the press conference, lalabas kung itong event na. So we will also be writing our letters to them today. And actually, meron na nga Pero mga sumulat, NSA will provide po and pwede po ang pitipigay nila na NSA. So ang events nito is the partnership din namin sa mga different NSA. Kasi in preparation ito for the big event. So, akos natin yung mga kabataan at natutukin na nila yung pwede na sila to become a future national.
3: Thank you po, ma'am. Mayor, dalawang peso po ang nag-cover ng barang Pinay sa Bacolod Press yung 1999 and then yung Visayas Library. And both of yung tournament na to, kumihirap kayo ng mga facilities sa nearby provinces niya. But this time po, Bacolod lang yung lahat ng paggaganapan nyo na third esports. Pwede ko malaking explain kung saan yung mga venues na ilalagay nyo this kind sa bahay.
1: Yeah, thank you. Like a year ago, we inaugurated the new COVID skate park in Bacolod City. It has also a COVID court and a gymnasium, which is fully air conditioned, which has a capacity of about 2,000. So in that facility alone, you can have the skateboard, and then merong bago ng gymnasium. And aside from that, marami ng mga universities and colleges naman na may sarili ng mga gymnasium. Like, for example, STI West Negros recently rehabilitated its gymnasium doing the new venue ng Shaba UAT qualifiers. So lahat ng mga schools and establishments, may mga companies na may kanya-kanyang gymnasiums na matalaki. So, kasha-kasha lahat ng events. No? And by October, Bacolod City will have its bagong football field na ginawa early this year. No? So, matatapos yung time for the batang Pinoy. So, naka-scatter yung mga different amenities and facilities. So, hindi siya concentrated in just one area which was done previously.
3: Mayor, kailangan po yung Bacolod sa napaka-mahusay na masga. Yung batang Pinoy po ba, ano po yung makihahandalin yung opening and closing ceremony?
1: We finalize the program, the ceremony together with the PSC. Kung anong innovations yung pwede namin gawin compared to the previous Batang Pinoy's. For sure, all out yung support. All in about all dito when it comes about the host. So anong mga kailangan gawin, we'll do that no? To showcase Bacolod City, no? And in fact, as I said earlier, isa sa mga venues yung bago naming Coliseo, which will be done by third quarter of this year.
5: Thank you.
2: Edwin Rolion, next questions.
6: Yes, good morning po, Mayor Greg. 15,000 participating athletes, coaches, syempre may mga kasama pang mga parents yan. So, malaking delegation po na i-host po ninyo. Kumusta po yung plano sa security measure na ano lang Bacolod? At the same time, ma-assure nyo ba na hindi magkakaroon ng shortage sa chicken in salo?
1: Papatry namin mamaya, sir, para may tula kami yung chicken in salo para sa lahat. 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Kasi just like yung couple of weeks ago, yung Shaba UAT qualifiers, talagang ang daming pumunta. So tamang-tama ngayon kasi mascara is October. So we still have ample time to prepare at saka mag-tiralin to stocks for the mascara. But for the chicken in the south. So ready to prepare for that. As to hotel rooms, we have about 4,000 single, diba? So pwedeng dalawa, pwedeng triple. And for the accommodation antiques in cooperation with the DepEd. Sa government schools lang, we have about 24,000 cash. Hindi pa counted ito yung private schools na we're also willing to be part and support the city power. Because hindi lang to government sector. I mean, everybody is doing their own share para makatulong sa mga.
6: Yes, Paul. Mayor, kasi nabanggit na rin po ni Chairman Pato noon pa na sports, katumbas nito, turismo, and paglago naman nito sa mga probinsya na nito. So, sa Bacolan po, may expecting how many businesses na magbubukas yan sa anong mga aspect.
1: Siguro, directly and indirectly, all business establishments in the field of hotels, restaurants, even our markets, our transportation, car rentals, and those na pwedeng maging part ng Bata Pinoy will definitely be a big boost to their sales, to the and generally to the economy of the city of Bacolod. That's why nagpapasalamat niyo kami kasi usually Bata Pinoy is October, but when the decision of PSC to put it sa December, mas naging maluwag sa amin. Kasi we have the whole time pa to prepare. Kasi pag nilagay mo siya October, back-to-back siya with mascara, medyo preparations, medyo mabigat talaga. Although we have separate groups to not doing the preparation for the mascara to every 26 years.
6: Siya po pong mayor, noong 1999 po, inaugural Batang Pinoy sa Baon. Are you planning to give something or special awards doon sa mga unang naka-gold medal na Batiga Baon?
2: Additional awards?
1: We'll refer it sa PSC kung ano yung guidance nila. Wadi ka sa dyan. No? But I think that would be a good thing to look into. Even if those na taga-Bacolod talaga who were part of the first Batang Pinoy, no? On our part, we can do, like I said, honor and mitigate sa ganun during the celebration of the Batang Pinoy.
6: Thank you po. Kay Yusek po, ganun din po, Yusek, ano po ang nangunang DIRD regarding sa security measures na?
5: Well, ang critical dito in terms of security with BPNP and as agency ng DILG at BNP. So we'll definitely make sure that in terms of peace and order and public safety, nakatantay talaga ang DILG. That would be the critical goal.
6: Thank you.
2: DepEd, having heard kung gaano kalaki talaga itong Batang Pinoy 2026, ano pa po bang aspeto ng palaro ang pwedeng magbigay tulong ang Department of Education, Rector Digo?
7: Well, first and foremost, no, kami in the Department of Education, we express our full strong support to strengthen and better align our country's youth sports development programs as part of a broader grassroots to gold framework for our Filipino learners and athletes. So within this grassroots to gold foundation, at its foundation, it's the physical education as well as our school sports clubs, which provide our learners with the opportunities to develop their physical literacy, fundamental movement skills, and healthy lifestyles so that they can appreciate sports and the different physical activities. And our school sports clubs will introduce sports not only as competitive pursuits, but also as hobbies and recreational activities that learners can enjoy throughout their lives. So as our learners will progress through the sports development pathway, structured opportunities for participation, competition, talent identification, and athlete development become increasingly important. So currently, we are having ongoing discussions on the possible harmonization of the Batang Pinoy and the Palarong Pambansa, which represents a positive step towards creating a more seamless and coherent pathway for our learner athletes. These ongoing efforts seek to ensure that our learners are provided each appropriate opportunities to develop their skills, access quality coaching and support systems, and advance according to their interests, abilities, and aspirations. So for DepEd, sports serves as a dual purpose. They are platforms for identifying and developing athletic talent while also contributing to the holistic development of our learners by cultivating discipline, teamwork, resilience, leadership, and sportsmanship. But beyond athletic development, these initiatives advance DepEd's broader goals of promoting learner health, well-being, and positive educational outcomes. So sustained participation in sports contributes to improved physical fitness, mental well-being, social connectedness, and school engagement. And by providing learners with meaningful opportunities to participate in sports, we help nurture healthy, active, and future-ready Filipinos. So we look forward to continuing our partnership with the Philippine Sports Commission, all of the national sports associations, our local government units, including Bacolod City, and other stakeholders in strengthening a sports ecosystem that begins in schools and creates pathways for every Filipino learner to participate and excel.
2: Thank you. To Chairman Pato naman, how big is your expectations in this year's Palarong Pambansa? Probably, pwede natin itong i-connect because in a year's time, di ba, we have the Southeast Asian Youth Games na i-host pa naman ng Philippines.
8: Yes, thank you, Ma'am Judith. Yeah, very important. Lagi ko na nasa Kaudi Kukoy. That is very important. That is also one very important reason why we adjusted the Bata Pinoy to 8 to 15. Kasi ang SEA Games Youth Plus 16 under. So, talagang naka-plot yan para yung mga nananaro sa Bata Pinoy, yan ang candidates mo for your SEA Games Youth Plus moving forward. So, talagang yung roadmap natin dyan from SEA Games Youth Plus 16 under, Asian Youth Games 17 under, Youth Olympic Games 18 under, talagang naka-roadmap na yan at naka-plot na yan together with Palarong Pambansa. Yung mga best practices ng Palarong Pambansa, and I've seen it the last 2 years, pinag-aralan na rin namin yan. Nakita ko rin yan sa GUSA. Kaya ini-implement na rin namin yan sa Bata Pinoy. Yung, as a matter of fact, medyo just to excite everybody, we have a new building in Field Sports na pinagawa ni First Lady Liza. Bagong building po yan, i-turn over na yan in the next, hopefully in the next 30 days na bakit ang building. Nandiyan na po namin i-house yung Palarong Pambansa office, Batang Pinoy office, lahat po ng mga sports offices ng mga agencies, isasama-sama na po namin dyan sa bagay renovated building po sa Field Sports. So, ganyan po ka yung tayong collaboration. So, and yes, again, all of this as we prepare for the hosting of the Southeast Asian Games.
9: Okay, good morning. I'm Gabriela, Sports Bonnet PH and People's Journal tonight. Hindi ko pa natatanong yung taga-Bacolod na City Administrator. Sir, gano'n ba kaanda sa pag-oversee ng mga plano ninyo when it comes sa hosting ng Palarong Pambansa as guided nga with Mayor Gasalayan?
10: Yes, thank you po sa question na yan. As mentioned earlier by Mayor Greg, in this year alone, we have hosted major sports activities. Ginawa sa Bacolod yung NIRAM, yung NIR Athletic Meet, and then nag-hosted tayo, we're very lucky to host National PISA. And then just recently, last June, last month, rather this June, nag-hosted tayo ng FIBA, SIABA Under 18. So it was a good opportunity for us to be more prepared dito sa upcoming Batang Pinoy this December. And good thing also that we have reached out already to various stakeholders. We have the schools, we have the business establishments, we have government agencies taking part in the hosting of those activities, and then we're able to pull off yung mga ganong major activities, and we're happy and we're looking forward po for this Batang Pinoy this December.
9: Thank you. Follow up lang kay Mayor Gasataya. Mayor, with this numerous hostings na nagaganap from local, national, international competitions, can we expect from 2 to 5 years time, Ambacolod ba magiging premier sports tourism destination, not just for the Negros Island region, but the whole Visayas as well?
1: Yeah, I think your question actually clearly points out the direction that we want Ambacolod to be into. That's our task. That, pag sinabi mong Bacolod, as I said earlier, hindi lang chika na sa hindi lang mascara. But pag sinabi mong Bacolod, makin na yung sports ka.
9: Okay, last question to the good chairman. Even si Commissioner Mongko, ano magiging direction na yun ng Batang Pinoy? 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Thank you.
8: Thank you, Gabi. 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Di ba? Meron tayong archery sa Kandon. Last week, I was telling President Francis na doon lang po kami sa Naga. Ang Naga po will be a regional training center for football, regional training center for swimming, and yung bagong stadium na pinapagawa ni Mayor Lenny na matatapos end of this year. Na doon lang po yung Philippine football tsaka PSC to put a brand new pitch. So, lahat po yan, na binababa natin yung suporta sa grassroots sa LGUs kasi kapartner na natin sila in making sure na meron na talaga tayong mga maglalahok sa mga batang Pinoy at maraming pambansa papunta na dito sa international competitions. 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Na ang napipili lang, yung nakikita lang. Pero ang daming magagalit sa probinsya. So let the Regional Training Center Program, together with Batang Pinoy at Palarong Pambansa, really develop the National Youth Training Pool. So thank you very much for that question.
9: Tombo, ano magkikita ang direction nito para sa ating host?
4: Actually, ang partners namin ay mga MC. Sila ang mga technical officials. Para sigurado tayo na yung event will be already in preparation for the future international competition.
2: Okay. Yes, Abak.
11: Good morning po. One question lang po for the mayor. Batang Pinoy, of course. Sino po ba ang special atin? Consider the president po.
2: Opening, sir?
11: For the opening.
1: Yeah, siguro we're referring to the PSC. Guidance, but we will definitely support and do everything that we can to ensure that yung magiging guest of honor sa Batang Pinoy Bacolod will be given all the necessary accommodation and due, I guess. Okay. So we're referring to the Batang Pinoy.
2: Okay, for the last question, President Francis.
12: Can you speak up, Chairman, this is a question about the grassroots, because we've been focusing on CPRs. We know that, actually surprised po, pangalawang Batang Pinoy lang sa Bacolod has been hosting several sports events already. How do you translate this pagiging hub ng Bacolod into more CPRs around? And how can the local government help? Kasi Department of Education of local government, it's something that the PSC didn't have. So how can you help us to ensure na ma-enforce your CPRs that the PSC has been trying to put up?
9: Yeah.
8: Thank you very much. Ito yun, ang PSCU kasi for the last 36 years, kung sinabi mo PSC Rizal, PSC Fields Plus, PSC Baguio lamang. Pero ngayon po, with the regional training centers, we signed memorandum of agreements. We signed an agreement with the LGU para maging regional training center siya. Because once they become regional training center, PSC starts supporting them. Yung national agency ng PSE cannot support the LGU in their programs. As a matter of fact, we encourage all NSAs, lalo na yung mga foreign coaches nila, pumunta na kayo rin sa mga regional training centers natin. Yung si Coach Ryu po ng Korea, every other month, nandun na sa Kandon. Nandun na yung grassroots niya. Sige ko lang bago kumakanta. July 2 po. Believe it or not, July 2, Sports Summit in Cagayan, Isabela. By July 2, Cagayan, the Cagayan River, the very big, very long, very wide Cagayan River will now become a regional training center for rowing. Nandun na, dinatala na lahat doon ng boats doon. Kasi katabi ng ilog, nandun pa rin nakatira yung, I'm sure kilala niyo siya, si Joe Rodriguez, 6-time gold medalist in rowing. Nandun na siya, naghihintay na siya. So, very important po yung collaboration with DILG and kasi wala pa talagang administration or office or operations people at PSE in all of these provinces. So if we can only fast track this kung meron kaming partnership with DILG and DILG. As a matter of fact, President Francis, isa sa pipirmahan namin MOA in the next couple of weeks is with the National Youth Commission as well. Kasi si National Youth Commission is now under the office of Secretary John Victimulia. I was talking to him yesterday and he said, go sign a deal with Chairman Jeff Ortega because we want to have sports programs and sports initiatives in DILG through the National Youth Commission. So gagawin po talaga natin yun.
2: Yes. Okay, so thank you so much for gracing our PSA forum. Salamat po, Mayor Greg, City Administrator Attorney Mark, ating DILG user, Rolando Puno, our Department of Education, Representative Director Migo, of course, our Chairman, and our Commissioner. Until next time po, open air and all the best to the Batang Pinoy 2026. Salamat po.
13: Picture. Good news para sa ating mga senior citizens na binibisyaryo ng DSWD Social Pension.
14: Finally, ay funded na po yung increase para doon sa ating senior citizens sa Welfare Act. 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
18: Maging handa sa oras ng sakuna. 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
13: Headlines ngayon. Philippine Standard Time, it is now 5:02 in the afternoon. The Council for the Welfare of Children, or CWC, said it is collaborating with the Department of Labor and Employment to draft regulatory guidelines for child vloggers and social media influencers to protect minors from digital exploitation and labor abuse. Executive Director Undersecretary Angelo Tapales has raised concerns that while traditional child stars and models are strictly covered by DOLE's Working Child Permit, online content creation remains a major legal gray area. Tapales noted that some children may be exploited in vlogging activities which may be enjoyable and beneficial. But the CWC also expressed deep concern over the rising incidence of online and offline bullying targeting children. A 10-year-old boy was killed instantly while two others were injured after an ordinance exploded in Barangay Ganatan in Arakan, North Cotabato. Colonel Ramel Hojilia, North Cotabato Police Director, said the three children were wading and bathing in a creek when an explosion occurred. Personnel from the 72nd Infantry Battalion of the Philippine Army, who were conducting patrol operations in the area at the time, immediately responded and rushed the victims to the hospital where the boy was pronounced dead on arrival. The Provincial Explosive Ordnance Disposal and K-9 Unit is continuing its post-blast investigation. In news abroad, Pakistan's Prime Minister Shehbaz Sharif said the first high-level U.S.-Iran Committee's meeting in Switzerland yielded encouraging progress, including agreement on a roadmap toward a final deal within 60 days. The agreement included an agreement on a roadmap toward a final deal within 60 days. The establishment of a high-level committee to provide political oversight and the commencement of further technical talks. The crucial meeting under the framework of the Islamabad Memorandum of Understanding concluded in Birkenstock on Sunday. Sharif once again commended the leadership of both the U.S. and Iran for their continued commitment to constructive engagement. That is our top of the hour news. It is now 5:04 in the afternoon.
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18: Maging handa sa oras ng sakuna. 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
17: This is a public service announcement.
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0: Rian Maliksi sa the Women's Amateur Championship. 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Overall, 3 under. Ano? 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And then, dito sa round 2, sa first 9 holes, dalawang birdie, dalawang bogey. So, cancel out yun. But nakatapos sa hole number 10, she hit a birdie. So that put her at 1 under sa round 2, followed by par 4 and par 4 sa 11th and 12th. So meron pa siyang 6 na pagkakataon para mapataas pa yung score niya. She is currently 2 strokes behind Gracie Mayo na and Vairana Heck. Ayan, yan yung dalawa na yan, tabla at 5 under sa ngayon. And then 1 stroke behind Kaisa Lota Svarvar and Paula Martin San Pedro na magkatabla naman in joint 3rd at 4 under. So things are looking great para dito kay Alex Iala. Alas 5:34 po ang ating oras. Magpapatuloy ang ating programa post-game dito pa rin sa Sports Radio 918.
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15: 25 lang. Sapat na. Iset ang aircon to 25 degrees. 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
4: Alahala kaya ng mga naganap sa laban. 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
0: It's now 5:37 in the afternoon. 25 degrees, di ba masyado naman mainit yun? Para kung medyo malaki yung kwarto tapos 25 degrees, hindi mo kadapat yung aircon. Parang... Di ba pwedeng 23? O kaya 22? At dito nga, 17 degrees. Eh. feeling first world tong ano natin, tong studio natin, 17 degrees. Okay, to continue dito sa post game this afternoon. Update tayo sa FIFA World Cup 2026. Pasok na sa knockout stage ang defending champion Argentina. 2-0 victory ang kinuha nila laban sa Austria sa kanilang naging laro earlier today. So 2-0 na sa Group J ang Argentina. 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So may 18 goals na ngayon si Lionel Messi. 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So, 3 points ang hawak ngayon ng Algeria, currently third in Group J. Pareho sila ng Austria na merong 3 points, pero yung Austria kasi may 0 goal difference, -2 itong Algeria. 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So, meron siyang chance bukas to score his first goal in this edition ng FIFA Men's World Cup. 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And in Group L, magtatapat England at Ghana at 4 in the morning, alas 4 po ng madaling araw, oras natin yan sa Pilipinas. And then, Panama versus Croatia at 7 in the morning. 5:42 Philippine Standard Time. Last timeout tayo. Kunin natin yan, Coach. And we will be back with more dito po sa postgame.
3: Paliwanag mo sa tao na hindi totoo yan.
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10: 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And some of it's dangerous.
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4: Game highlights. 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Sa Radyo Pilipinas 2, 918 AM.
0: 15 minutes bago po mag-alas 6 ng gabi this Tuesday. At this point, makibalita tayo. Paano bang paghahanda ng Philippine Paralympic Committee para sa magiging laban ng Pilipinas sa 5th Asian Para Games from October 18 to 24 in Aichi, Nagoya, Japan. Narito po yung bahagi ng panayam ng Sports Radio 918 kay PPC President Mike Barredo.
17: Pong i-welcome si Sir Mike Barredo. Hi sir, welcome to the program.
18: Good afternoon, Arian. Magandang hapon sa lahat ng mga listeners mo at saka tagapanood.
17: Yes, Sir Mike, of course, congratulations mula po sa inyong Vice President for Media and Communications role sa ASEAN Para Sports Federation. Sir, gaano po ba kalaking bagay ito para sa inyo?
18: Well, unang-una siguro magtataka bakit media and communications. But I don't know if you know this, remember, for mga 13 years, umawak ako isang programa sa Radyo ng Bayan, no? 13 years para sa mga... the title of it was ang daan walang hanggan, no? Access Unlimited para sa mga PWD, and I think mga 7-8 years din sa ating Paralympic Hour, no? Sa Sports Radio din dati. So I felt it might be important to strengthen the communications and media programs or plans of the ASEAN Para Sports Federation.
17: Yes. Sir Mike, gaano ba kalaking bagay ito sa'yo personally, no, na meron tayong posisyon dito po sa ASEAN Para Sports Federation?
18: Well, hindi naman sa ano. Ayaw ko naman i-downplay. Sa akin naman, the role I've played with the organization has been quite extensive already. I mean, founding member tayo dyan. Nag-umpisa ito. And we have been chairman, and we have actually, well, I've been doing what is necessary. Pero ang importante dito siguro is I will be able to play a more extensive role as Vice President for Media and Sports para to mga ma-project ko, no, ma-project namin ang ginagawa ng federation with respect to para sports in Southeast Asia.
17: Yes, sir. Pero ano yung parang iba pa na na gusto nyo pong i-promote po, no? Sabi nga natin, para talagang patuloy na ma-promote po ang para sports.
18: Well, actually, I don't know kung na-receive mo, pero pina-forward ko sa yung aking binigay na programang plano, no? Sa ating ASEAN Para Sports Federation. Hindi ko lang kung nakuha mo. But to summarize it, really, the important thing here is, syempre, nandyan na, we've been around for 25 years, ARIAN, no, the federation. And of course, we have been projecting, if not using media, various platforms over that 25 years to promote the para sports movement, Paralympic sports, and the federation in Southeast Asia, and of course, maybe even on the regional and world level. But masasabi ko lang dito is the idea is to continue the best practices, yung mga ginagawa na namin, of course, with respect to the games itself, no, yung ginagawa namin sa 13 editions na, no, ng games. At syempre yung para ma-project talaga natin ang ginagawa ng mga NPCs, National Paralympic Committees in Southeast Asia, representing 700, almost 700 million people, di ba? And therefore the sector. And to showcase, no, para sports all over Southeast Asia or the ASEAN region. So pag-uwan, kumbaga, it's been there, so we will continue to keep the practices that have been done, the coverage of the games, the projection and image of the organization or the federation, and promoting, of course, para sports. No?
17: Yes. No. Sir Mike, of course, how do you envision din, sir, no, yung role nyo po or yung working relationship nyo with the new president ng ating APSF?
18: What's interesting here is para sa kalaman ng lahat, no, Aryan, there are three remaining founding members. That is myself, the now president, Seni from Indonesia, who is now our president, and Vishna, our vice president for, well, he is retaining his position as vice president for development, no? So the three of us are now basically not just members of the board, but will be, call it, working members of the board in our capacities as vice presidents in the respective areas we are covering. So in other words, what we want to be able to do is to bring back the vision and the reason why we put together the federation, and our values. And we were centering on being an ASEAN family, solidarity, and all that. So being there for and being the founding members, we opted to not just be members of the board to create policy, but hopefully as president and vice presidents, we will be able to also impact or if not influence operational concerns that need to be improved, etc. So for example, si taga Cambodia, si Vishna, I'm hoping that we can improve on our grassroots program. No, as a matter of fact, Cambodia will be hosting the youth para games, Asian Youth Para Games in 2029 in Cambodia, following the Dubai Games, no, in AYPG in Dubai. And then hopefully we can get into yung magkaroon kami ng ASEAN student para games, no? Para student games na meron din ang ating Department of Education na sumasali sila dito. So, and of course, women, in other words, there are areas, women, youth, and probably beyond competitions, some of our athletes themselves can be part of the organization. And in my case, using media and, of course, communications, strengthen communications, which is now very much capable. We have the capacity to do this now with AI and the, no, di ba, madali i-translate na ngayon. So that communication barrier or gap will be easily filled. And so this is it. No? And then another person, a vice president namin for sports from Singapore, also a seasoned person who's been around for 10 years as well or more. Sok, we call her. Dr. Sok, she will now be there. And somebody for medical. So, kumbaga, we're pouring all our respective experiences. And Seni, of course, Indonesia being a powerhouse now. And kung makikita lang natin siguro, yung pinakita sa amin nila, yung kanilang training center, 10 hectares big in Solo, is a very good example of how perhaps all of us should try to work together to form our own or establish our own training centers in our country. So, kumbaga, that's what it is. Putting in our experience, our experiences and our expertise in the areas we feel we are strong, and therefore to help the Federation move forward and develop even further.
17: Yes. So basically, this is for the period po ng 2026 to 2030. So, dalawang ASEAN Para Games, no, yung inaasahan.
18: The upper, no? Singapore. Hanggang Singapore.
17: Yes, so dalawa. Sir, nakita ko din dun sa talagang proposed plan nyo po, sir, yung magkakaroon tayo ng establishment of APSF Media Committee. And
18: or committee or media bureau, no? Alam mo na nakita ko yung naging success, or if not success pero yung tulong at binibigay ng exposure ng ating media bureau, yung PPC media bureau, yung kila June Navarro, etc.
17: Yes,
18: no? And it's interesting that if you have a group of people that are just definitely committed and centered on sports or focused on sports, malaking bagay yan. So what I propose to our incoming executive board and of course governing board is to develop, or if not put together, a media bureau or media committee with representatives coming from each country as much as possible, kung meron man, but at least in the 5 or 6 countries that are very developing, you know, in so far as para sports is concerned. So kumbaga, we want to be able to do that. So pag nagkaroon ng isang development, for example, sa federation mismo galing sa office ng presidente or executive committee, madaling ibato na kaagad, no, dito sa ating magiging point persons sa ating mga respective countries, and that way we can easily communicate and maybe have Zoom meetings or even face-to-face meetings kung kailangan over the four-year period. Basta para lang ma-share. And then hopefully the media bureau itself, kasi lahat naman yan, pag may games, magpapadala rin lahat ng country ng kanya-kanyang representative, maybe not all, but most, dun sa mga ASEAN Para Games in Malaysia next year. And easily, madali na sila mag-contactan, no? At magkipag-coordinate, maybe in a broader way, with the local organizing committee. Kasi in the end, as I did some research, it is the local organizing committee that definitely handles the broadcasting of the games, whether audio or visual, no? Or both. No? So, kumbaga, we need to be able to be a group that will represent that particular area of media coverage, etc., with the local organizing committee. So, in that way, at least, hindi lang yung federation, kundi lahat ng basa, covered kaagad dyan, no?
17: Meron ba kayo, Sir Mike, na parang specific na target or parang timeline, no? Kailan kaya posibleng simulan nito, or from the local ba muna, dito muna sa atin sa Philippines, tsaka nyo, sir, i-bring up doon po, sir, sa buong committee?
18: Yeah, no, I've already, prior to the elections, kasi to be honest about it, I ran unopposed. Wala naman nagtumakbong lumaban sa posisyon. So in light of that, I already made some initial groundwork. I've talked to our friends here in the Philippines to find out if they're interested, and they're very much interested. I talked to some of my friends in the other countries, and of course our existing director for media and communications, he's from Malaysia, Nasser, which I have already asked if he would continue, and okay na siya. So as like I said, we will continue being done. We will improve this by expanding the network to have representation from each of the countries. And then, of course, the focus, and I will go to the next question, will be towards that. It will not only be the para sports movement, but to center and be centric on our athletes, no, our para athletes. Kumbaga, I like that we are able to emulate, or if not show our countrymen in Southeast Asia, ating mga kasama sa region, sa sub-region, na these are our outstanding athletes, and all of us will try to, we will begin with asking them to eventually send profiles and stories, etc., on the success, the impact that the athletes have had on their countries, in their cities, into their families, and to themselves. No, kumbaga, I'd like to be able to do that para naman makita rin ng mga ibang sub-region or even region. Kasi alam mo, pinakamalakas na sub-region na alam ko sa buong mundo yung atin, yung ASEAN Para Sports Federation ng Southeast Asia. Meron tayong West Asia, but sa, kasi of course, the bigger East Asia, di naman the China, Japan, they may not need it. But for us, it's good to use media and strengthen our communications to be able to project not just in our region of Asia, but outside, no? To impact as well on how we do it here so that they can do it maybe in some sub-regions of Europe, North and South America, etc., etc. So we'll be able to do that. That way, we'll be able to help the Paralympic movement as a whole worldwide reach out, no, to the smaller countries and regions to be able to, introduce para sports and Paralympic sports worldwide. So that is our way of contributing to the whole effort. Time-wise and time frame-wise dito, we are already beginning. We're, kumbaga, running on, upon landing, we're running already. Hopefully, by the time the term ends, we would have been able to establish a greater number of people aware of what's going on in Southeast Asia.
0: Yan po yung bahaging panayam ng Sports Radio 918 kay Philippine Paralympic Committee President Michael Barredo, who is also the Vice President ng ASEAN Para Sports Federation for Media and Communications. A minute before 6 in the evening, at si Rian Maliksi, nasa ikalawang pwesto na dito sa stroke play ng Women's Amateur Championship sa Muirfield sa Scotland. 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She is now 2-under dito sa round 2 and overall 4-under na yung kanyang tally with 3 holes left in her second round. 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Eksakto alas 6 ang ating oras. That's it for postgame this Tuesday. Tomorrow ulit, 5 p.m. dito sa Sports Radio 918. Samantala, susunod na po Ria Revelo hanggang 8 p.m. sa Sports 918. Until tomorrow mga kaibigan, ako po si John Mogol. Good evening sa inyong lahat.
4: Bagong Pilipinas para sa bawat Pilipino.
19: Bagong Pilipinas is a master plan for genuine development that benefits of all our people. It is a call for transformation. The transformation of our idea of being a Filipino and the transformation of our economy, of governance, of society.
4: Hindi puro salita, pamahalaan ay magsisilbing halimbawa.
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4: Isang mensahe mula sa Presidential Broadcast Service at Radyo Pilipinas.
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0: Philippine Standard Time, it is now 6:03 in the evening. The Department of Transportation is building 103 modern public utility vehicle stops nationwide as part of its efforts to improve the safety, comfort, and convenience of commuters. Acting Transportation Secretary Giovanni Lopez said many commuters lack proper shelter during extreme weather conditions, while inadequate lighting in some areas poses safety concerns, particularly for students traveling at night. Lopez said the president has ordered to build more POV stops in many places in the country to make commuting safer and more comfortable, especially for seniors, PWDs, and students. To date, the DOTR has completed 24 POV stops in Marikina, Manila, Malabon, and Quezon City in Metro Manila, as well as in Calibo and Malay in Aklan. The Department of Agriculture Negros Island Region has prepared mitigation measures to cushion the impact of the El Nino phenomenon. Among the measures in place is the use of buffer stocks of rice and corn seeds that, while not fully drought-resistant, can withstand moderate dry spells. The DA is also encouraging farmers to adopt intercropping and cultivate vegetables that can tolerate prolonged dry conditions, particularly in areas with limited access to irrigation systems. The DA has a monitoring system that tracks levels in irrigation canals to help farmers determine whether available water should be used immediately or redirected to areas with greater need. Meanwhile, in news abroad, a federal judge has blocked an attempt by the Trump administration to subpoena Minnesota Governor Tim Walz and other state officials. Walz is accusing the Justice Department of using its investigatory powers to retaliate against state officials for not cooperating with federal efforts to crack down on illegal immigration. In a ruling unsealed, U.S. District Judge Patrick Schiltz found the dominant purpose of the subpoenas was to coerce Minnesota officials into assisting the federal government with enforcing civil immigration law and to harass and retaliate against them for failing to do so. Tensions between the Trump administration and Minnesota's Democratic leaders escalated in January as federal immigration officers clashed with protesters in the Minneapolis-St. Paul area, especially after officers' fatal shootings of Renee Good and Alex Pretty. That is our top of the hour news. It is now 6:05 in the evening.
2: Time to celebrate kulturang Pinoy. Tradisyon, musika, sining, literatura at iba pa. Anything and everything fun and Filipino. Ito ang Pinoy Kultura.
23: A blessing of safe voyage and a chance to cool off. Pinagmamalaki ng kanta ang Antipolo, named after Tipolo or breadfruit, prolific in the area. The city prides itself as the pilgrimage capital of the Philippines. Two of its more popular attractions are the historical Church of the Nuestra Señora de la Paz y Buen Viaje and its summer popular waterfalls, ang Hinulugang Taktak. The Franciscan missionaries built the church in 1578 and the Jesuits administered it in 1591. Thousands traveled to pray to Our Lady of Peace and Good Voyage, brought in from Mexico in 1626 and enshrined in the cathedral. A favorite tradition is trekking to the shrine on Good Friday Eve and May 1st. Another tradition is having new cars blessed at the church. Many believe It will ensure the safety of the car and its passengers. OFWs also pray for success abroad. Pagkatapos ng pagpapala sa misa ay ang inaabangan ng mga bata ang pagligo sa sikat na hinulugang taktak, described playfully in its song. It was first opened in July 1952, became a national park in September 1990, and a protected landscape in November 2000. In 2002, it had to be rehabbed because of water pollution. In February 2020, Hinulugang Taktak reopened, together with unique recreational installations for wall climbing, hanging bridges, and a spider web platform. And don't forget, before you leave, ang pasalubong. Sikat sa lugar ang suman at mangga. But you can also bring home antipolo in a jar, like cocoa jam, latik, kalamay, or adobong kasoy. So, no time to waste. Get into the culture, enjoy a blessing, and have some fun. Tayo na!
1: Yan ang Pinoy kultura, because our culture is cool.
8: Good news para sa ating mga senior citizens na binibisyaryo ng DSWD Social Pension.
21: Finally, ay funded na po yung increase para doon sa ating senior citizens sa Welfare Act. 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
30: 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And some of it's dangerous.
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14: 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Ito po ang ating programang Sports 918 dito sa DZSR Sports Radio. Ako po ang inyong lingkod, Ria Arevalo. 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So, inaanyayahan namin kayo na mag-tune in at mag-monitor din sa pamamagitan po ng ating Facebook account. 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At kanina sa Sports News Roundup, no, yung history natin, sports history natin is about the Olympic Day celebration. Kasi exactly 132 years ago, noong June 23, 1894. 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So, pinangunahan po niya ang revival at ang creation ng modern Olympic Games. 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Since then, ang Olympic Day Run ay ginaganap po every 23rd day of June. So, ito po ay Olympic movement activity na nagpo-promote ng mass participation of sports. 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So yung mga national sports associations ng mga sport na yan, nag-assign ng mga resource person, officials and coaches na magtuturo dun sa mga kabataan nga po na lumahok kanina. At ayon nga kay POC President Tolentino, this is a very important date in the Olympic movement as we celebrate this day when Olympism and Olympic Games were founded in 1894. It's a day of fun and sports as we join the whole world in celebrating this day. So, yung celebration ng Olympic Day ngayong araw pong ito, according to POC President Tolentino, ay merong dual goal. So, dalawang goal. To keep kids active and away from gadgets and discover new talents to add to the country's Olympic gold medals. So, sa paunguna ni Tokyo Olympics boxing silver medalist Carlo Paalam and Paris 2024 bronze medalist Ira Villegas, nagkaroon sila ng mga boxing clinics for the kids. 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

0: Philippine Standard Time, it is now 4 minutes past 7 in the evening. It is June 23, 2026, and here are our news. The Department of Social Welfare and Development welcomed the results of the latest Social Weather Stations or SWS survey that showed the DSWD's cash relief assistance for public transport sectors helped them continue plying their routes and maintain their primary source of income. The survey was commissioned by the Social Protection, Inclusion and Gender Equality Program of the Australian Government. The SWS poll was conducted on May 26-27 with a nationally representative sample of 1,200 registered beneficiaries of the DSWD's cash relief assistance. The SWS survey reported that 96.3% of public utility vehicle drivers expressed high satisfaction with the 5,000 pesos cash aid, which helped them remain in or return to active transport operations. Meanwhile, the Philippine Army's 4th Infantry Division expects complete cessation of active communist rebel activities within its Areas of Responsibility or AOR following the recent Declaration of Stable Internal Peace and Security or SIPS SIPS in Caraga Region. Division Commander Major General Marion Angkao said that SIPS demonstrates an interagency mechanism to coordinate with communities that would yield remnants of the NPA either through military operations or surrenders. SIPS is an official designation confirmed by the Armed Forces of the Philippines and the Philippine National Police, the municipality, province, or region, certifying that NPA operations have been neutralized to foster secure and progressive communities. On June 18, Caraga Region 104 IDs AORs was formally declared under SIPS. Meanwhile, in our news abroad, U.S. Vice President J.D. Vance said his lengthy talks with senior Iranian officials in Switzerland created a good foundation for a successful final deal as they seek a permanent end to conflict that the U.S. and Israel began in late February. Vance and U.S. officials claim progress on multiple fronts. This includes the establishment of mechanisms to ensure the Strait of Hormuz stays open and to address fighting between Israel and Iranian-backed Hezbollah militants in southern Lebanon, where a ceasefire appeared to be holding. The interim deal to end the fighting in Iran sets a 60-day period for negotiations on key issues, including the future of Tehran's nuclear program amid concerns that Iran wants to use it for military purposes, a claim the country denies. Meanwhile, in our sports news, more than 500 students participated in a free multi-sport clinic at the Tagaytay City Velodrome today as part of the 2026 Olympic Day celebration led by Filipino Olympic Committee President Abraham Bambol Tolentino. The event featured training sessions in boxing, basketball, football, baseball, taekwondo, and wrestling with instruction from national athletes and coaches. Olympic boxing medalists Carlo Paalam and Ira Villegas joined the clinic, while former Gilas Pilipinas player Larry Fonacher conducted basketball activities for the participants. POC notes that the program aims to promote physical activity among young people and support grassroots sports development by exposing students to various Olympic sports. And that's our news for this evening. I am Matthew Pacheco for Sports 918.
1: Sa Maharlika Highway, hindi lang oras ang nawawala kapag sira ang daan. 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
6: 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Sa aming patuloy na pagsasahing papawid, asahan ang aming walang humpay na paglilingkod Lunes hanggang Linggo. 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Interview kay idol, resulta ng paborito mong laro, paglilinaw sa mga issue at marami pang iba. 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
8: We have 11 minutes after 7 p.m. Nagbabalik tayo sa Sports 918 dito sa DZSR Sports Radio. Muli, ako po si Ria Arevalo. At nasa second hour na tayo ng ating programa ngayong araw po na Martes, June 23, 2026. So itutuloy natin yung mga press conferences na natunghayan natin kahapon po, no, para sa send-off ng Gilas Pilipinas Men. So this time around, matutunghayan naman natin yung presser nina AJ Edu, Juan Gomez de Liano, and Justin Brownlee. So narito po ang presser.
9: With our press conference now joined by Justin Brownlee, by Juan Gomez de Liano, and by AJ Edu. For members of the media who have questions, just raise your hand. I will approach you with a microphone. Let me start with JB. JB, will you score 50 against New Zealand or... No, JB, coming from a series where, as Coach Lipcon said, the defense allowed you to basically operate one-on-one. Now, we know the last time that New Zealand focused almost 80% of their game plan in trying to stop you. What's the mindset like, knowing what you faced against New Zealand? How do you prepare for this upcoming game against them?
10: We know that they're a physical team, so you know, we got to match their physicality, number one, I think. And, you know, whatever... I'm going to start over. So, they're a physical team, so we just want to be able to match their physicality and understand and know how to play through that. And, you know, just be aggressive, you know, depending on no matter what they do as far as guarding us. You know, we just want to be aggressive.
9: Thank you, JB. Any questions from the media? Just raise your hand. I will approach you with the microphone. No questions yet? Okay. Sir Jerry.
11: Okay, how do you feel that finally you're here in Gilas after being at the first time around?
12: Yeah, no, players up, you know, they were best to Scotty,
9: Let me see you some mic.
12: Always, it's true, that's the best part of this team, and, you know, just wanted to give my all to my best friend, so.
10: AJ, you've been an important and integral part of this squad. You've been one of the most consistent bigs. Another opportunity to go up against really strong teams, New Zealand and Australia. You found out what it takes to go up against them the last time out. So how will that experience prepare you moving forward?
13: Yeah, first of all, I mean, I'm always thankful for the opportunity to represent. And, you know, I'm also thankful you to be healthy and, you know, just have these continuous opportunities. And, yeah, just it's a blessing to get to play against high-level competition like that. And I think, you know, there's definitely learning that you get from each game. And I think it's a privilege and an opportunity, you know, to play them again and see what we can do and just continue to build as a team and also individually.
10: Any questions from the media? Questions? Justin.
14: Question number for one. One, how excited are you lang with teaming up with the Balti this time for
15: Ina? Oh, yeah. Super excited. Last time we represented the country was a window when we went to Bahrain during the pandemic. So now we're, you know, with teammates, not just you and Gilas, but in our respective team, with the Braves and PGA. You know, super excited. I'm very familiar with how he plays. I know his spots and how to get him going. So I said, it's just blessed to be here with Boston as well. So.
16: Your thoughts of playing the backcourt with RJ Barrientos the way you did during your Guinness career?
15: Yeah, no, super excited as well. The impact RJ brings, you know, he won the best global conference this last conference, and the way he just leads the team, him being a point guard, he's very smart and played for us as well. So. I think we play really well together, whether I go off the ball or it's super exciting.
10: Justin, how has recovery been? I mean, tough 7-game series. How physically ready are you for, you know, another tour of the SUD?
13: It's always another, you know, to represent the country and put on the Adidas jersey. You know, no matter how I'm feeling, you know, I always, you know, just find that energy. Just it's a great opportunity. So if I'm hurting, if I'm feeling good or whatever it is, I just want to, you know, be able to take advantage of the opportunity and just do my best. So I'm feeling good.
10: Any final questions?
17: Justin, can you talk about the similarities or differences of playing for the national team and Barangay and what are the similarities or differences?
13: Well, the similarities, obviously Coach Tim is coaching the team, and we pretty much run a similar system, very well the same system, and with a couple different things we do. But I think on the international stage, it's just, you know, it's a lot of talent. You know, it's a lot of bigger guys, a bit more physical, guys are more athletic, and yeah, that's probably, you know, the difference. The feeling, you know, of course, playing for Denver is truly a blessing, and you know, it's special. And you know, playing for the national team, I think, is even more special. You know, you're representing the whole country. Even though, yes, it's a lot of fans for Denver, but
18: same crowd.
13: Oh, yeah, similar crowd, I guess. But just playing for the national team, you know. It's just it's a big deal, you know. We know how the fans and how the people, you know, love basketball here. So we just always want to go out here at this international game and just represent the Philippines in the right way.
10: Thanks, AB. Questions? Just one last one, AJ. When you see the decide a player who also came from Gila's youth, the younger program, what does it speak of where the SBB is right now when you have to have the opportunity to get players that come from your youth that play all the way to the elite like you have?
19: I mean, yeah, you know, it just shows the progression and the talent that there is in the Philippines and just the pathway that they have. I mean, yeah, the first time I played for the time the last was week one in the PS3 World Cup under 18, so the fact that we're here today and together for it's a privilege.
18: you feel old being surrounded by new teammates, younger teammates?
20: I'm trying not to think about that, but I got to admit, maybe just a little bit. You know, these guys so young and youthful, and they always bring in a lot of energy when it comes on and off the court. You know, so I'm just trying to keep up with those guys. I'm trying to keep up with them.
21: Thank you, JB. Thank you, Juan. Thank you, AJ, for joining us. One last batch of players will be joining us after this. Thank you so much, guys.
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8: Maraming salamat kina AJ, Edu, Juan Gomez de Liano, and Justin Brownlee. Oo nga, no? Mukhang si Justin Brownlee ng pinaka matanda sa batch na ito ng Gilas Pilipinas. 38 years old na pala si Brownlee. Pero ibang klase, ha? 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Ito, national team duty naman ang kanyang aatupagin. So, sila ng mga veterans dyan eh, ni Junmar Fajardo. 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So, silang dalawa na talaga yung mga Ano bang tawag na? Veterans. Ayan. So, yung mga kuya, no, sa Gilas, Pilipinas. So, anyway, we'll take a break. And then, sa ating pagbabalik, alamin naman natin sa loobin ng mga coaches and yung mga top officials ng ating Gilas, Pilipinas men. No, ahead of their third window matches sa FIBA World Cup Asian Qualifier. So, sa pagbabalik po yan ng Sports 918.
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28: 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Imagine that. 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
8: 23 minutes after 7 PM, nagbabalik tayo sa Sports 918 dito sa DZSR Sports Radio. And ngayon naman po, ibabahagi namin sa inyo yung naging press conference with Gilas Pilipinas Head Coach Tim Cohn. Nandiyan din sa panel si PBA Commissioner Willie Marshall, ang Gilas Pilipinas Men Project Director Al Francis Chua, and SBP Executive Director Erica D. So alamin din natin yung kanilang mga insights with our national team's third window participation.
29: Open practice. We have Gilas Pilipinas Head Coach Tim Cohn, PBA Commissioner Willie Marshall, Gilas Pilipinas Men Program Director Coach Al Francis Chua, and SBP Executive Director Ms. Erica D. Yeah, Coach, just your thoughts heading into this competition. You just sealed another championship with Barangay Ginebra. Super quick turnaround for you and some of your players. What's this opportunity like to go on the road against New Zealand and Australia?
0: Well, we know it's going to be tough. We're looking forward to it. You know, we've been a team that's pulled surprises before, and I'm not going to be surprised if we pull a surprise, but I like the way the SPP has set it up for us in terms of being able to go down to Brisbane and acclimatize ourselves to the weather a little bit, get a camp down there, and then play a couple of friendlies against pro New Zealand teams. I think that's really good preparation for us. Every game for Gilas is a championship game. It's a game seven, and we just got to be prepared as the best we can. I've always said a prepared team is a confident team. If we feel like we're prepared and ready to go, then we're going to be confident, and that'll show in our game. And I think this is really one of our best chances to do that with the preparation we've had and the preparation behind us. So I'm excited. I'm really looking forward to it. And I'm clear-eyed. I'm not tired from the finals. I'm ready to get going. So I think our guys are all ready to get going, too.
29: Thank you, Coach. Coach Alfrancis, just adding to what Coach Tim said, what was the thought process behind going to Brisbane first, and then Wellington, and then the tune-up games before you play New Zealand and Australia in two road games?
1: Actually, way, way back, me and our executive, Ms. Erica Lee, were planning it. You know, it's not cheap to go there just to put up a camp. The Ilagwa namin yan sa Laguna, you know. So, and then Coach Tim was so happy because natuloy yun. Because, you know, it's very important because of the weather. You know, it's winter there right now. So, malaking bagay sa mga bata. The travel, then traveling there, from here, training here, then go there, then play, then travel again. So, at least the brown out.
29: Okay, okay lang.
1: Ah, no, I'm here for that. Sorry. At least makaka-adjust na sila ng katawan nila. So, malaking bagay sa amin.
29: Hindi, Erica, a couple of tune-up games for Gilas there. So how did that opportunity come about? Because any team from the NZNBL squad is going to be a tough challenge, of course. So why the selection of those particular squads?
2: We got a lot of help, no, from the Filipino community in New Zealand, specifically. And through Coach Tim's contacts, actually, Mr. David Perez from that region reached out to us, and Mr. Hans Pe as well on our end, made the introductions, and that's how we were able to get those games.

0: situational and fouls, picks, and wala nang jump ball, possession arrow. So yun ang ganun kasuporta ang PBA sa Gilas.
1: So what you're saying that it's closer to FIBA Pulse yung gagawin natin sa government?
0: Much closer, much closer.
1: Thank you, Pong.
2: Yeah, kasi yung adjustment talagang malayo, no? Every time you play against, in fact, pagdating sa FIBA, yung fouls dito, iba yung fouls doon. And we're just adjusting middle of the game na to adjust kung paano. Minsan, sobrang physical sila. Minsan naman, mahihipan mo lang foul. So we need to adapt para hindi naman lahat babaguhin. But we're thinking at least to help the players who's playing for Gilas.
1: Still 12-minute quarter, still 6 fouls, but the calls in terms of the screens and the fouls will have to...
2: Yeah, because we're thinking, if we're gonna do it 10 minutes, talo naman sa yung mga kumpanya, no, sa yung marketing, yung pag-advertise ng company. So the timeouts will be the same. Mas ganun pa rin dapat, hindi pwede iksiyan lang. Dahil because of the TV coverage. So I hope they can understand that. Tapos yung 4 points, hindi namin nanisin. Diba? Malaking bagay yung 4 points yun, kundi hindi kami na-champion.
1: Any questions from the media, from any of our panelists? Good day.
3: What's your thoughts about adjusting to the calls internationally in terms of FIBA calls?
4: Well, we'll have to take a look and see. I mean, it's hard to say what the adjustments are going to be until you get actually on the court and you get the feel for them. You know, just players are going to have to start the conference with an open mind and learn to adjust, and that's an uncontrollable for us. We can't control the referees, so you know, it's really on us to adjust. And it's the same thing when we go into FIBA rules and in the windows. You know, the calls are a little bit different, but our players just have to learn to adjust and not block into that, and just keep playing the next play. And I think that's what's real important. At least that's what we try to preach. Next play mentality.
1: Any final round of questions? Justin?
5: Hi, question for Coach Tim. Coach, can you just talk about you in the returning phases, do your window feeding, specifically Philip, Aldi, and Tom?
4: Well, you know, we really look at guys and you know, bring them in on for a purpose. We don't just look at the talent and say, you know, he's the most talented player there, so therefore we're going to get him. We try to make him come in and fit the puzzle of the vision that we have for the team. And Mike does that in terms of his, you know, his name is Motor Mike, and there's a reason why he's Motor Mike. It's very apt, that nickname. He comes in and goes at it. We haven't had Troy and Mike together in a practice yet. We're looking forward to that. We might see some sparks and fly, you know, fireworks going on between those two, because both of them have tremendous motors. So that'll really lift the energy of our team, I think. And it's just really a matter for Mike how much he can pick up in terms of the system, defensively especially, but even the offensive system. That's going to be crucial for Mike. That will dictate how much time he gets on the floor, is how much he's learning in practice. And Balti, Justin, we know him from the last window. We had him through the whole camp, and he impressed us then. And when we, you know, when we lost a couple of our bigs to Q and Kai, you know, we looked around, tried to find someone who'd be a versatile big that we could throw at different positions. And you know, he's a player with a high ceiling, and we're hoping that he can play at that high ceiling.
1: All right, Coach, thank you so much, Coach Tim, PBA Commissioner Willie Marshall, Charles Francis, and SBP Executive Director. Thank you so much for the time. We'll have to prepare for the open practice.
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7: Maraming salamat po. Yan yung naging press conference with Gilas Pilipinas Men. And they will, actually, lumipad na yata sila patungong New Zealand para nga po sa kanilang mga tune-up matches. So they will go to, actually, week-long training camps sa Brisbane, Australia.

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